0: music. It's the stories. It's a way of life. Welcome to the country.
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4: We've got some famous friends you might have heard of, and they're all stopping by. 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
1: The news starts now.
2: Two gunmen opened fire at a California mosque. I'm Tom Rigotti, Fox News. Two suspects are dead along with three victims in a shooting at a San Diego mosque. Fox's Jonathan Hunt reports.
3: What we know from San Diego police and the FBI right now is that two teenage suspects opened fire at the Islamic Center of San Diego. The teenagers, believed to be 17 and 19, then drove away from the scene and were found dead in their vehicle. Police arrived on scene within minutes of the first 911 calls and found three victims, all men, outside the mosque near its entrance. Heavily armed police officers immediately began searching the buildings on the property, including a school that serves pre-K to third grade students, who were then led away by police holding rifles.
2: The Islamic Center is the largest mosque in San Diego County. President Trump writing on Truth Social this afternoon that he's called off a planned attack of Iran tomorrow. The president has been unable to reach a deal to end the war with Iran, but he seemed more optimistic today.
4: I was asked by Saudi Arabia, Qatar, UAE and some others, if we could put it off for 2 or 3 days, a short period of time, because they think that they are getting very close to making a deal. And if we can do that where there's no nuclear weapon going into the hands of Iran, I think, and if they're satisfied, we will be probably satisfied also.
2: The president speaking at an event to introduce the TrumpRx.gov website aimed at lowering drug prices for Americans. Commuter chaos on New York's Long Island. Union workers with the Long Island Railroad shutting down the nation's busiest rail system. They're demanding higher pay and improved health care benefits. Stocks mixed on Wall Street today, with the Dow closing up 160 points, but the NASDAQ losing 134. 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
2: The EPA is working with the Department of Health and Human Services to combat Americans' exposure to synthetic chemicals. Fox's Kristen Goodwin reports.
9: EPA Administrator Lee Zeldin proposing a rule to roll back limits on 4 PFAS in drinking water.
10: We are proposing to rescind and restart the regulation for 4 other PFAS. PFHXS, PFNA, Gen X chemicals, and PFBS as part of a hazard index.
9: Explaining the Biden administration didn't follow the public comment requirement of the Safe Drinking Water Act before regulating the chemicals.
10: So we're going to do this again, and we're going to do it right. And this could result in stronger requirements.
9: Zeldin also announcing nearly $1 billion in grant funding for small, disadvantaged communities to help accelerate the development of technologies to destroy these chemicals.
2: A legal blow for accused killer Luigi Mangione in his trial for the murder of UnitedHealthcare executive Brian Thompson.
11: A gun and notebook, prosecutors say, link Luigi Mangione to the 2024 killing of UnitedHealthcare CEO Brian Thompson will be allowed as evidence in his New York State murder trial, according to a ruling by Judge Gregory Caro, who also gave the defense some wins, granting a motion to suppress evidence found during what he called an improper, warrantless initial search of a backpack at the Pennsylvania McDonald's where Mangione was arrested. Among the inadmissible evidence, a loaded magazine, cell phone, passport, wallet, and computer chip. Lillian Wu, Fox News.
2: Mark Furman, the controversial former Los Angeles police detective who discovered the infamous bloody glove in the O.J. Simpson murder case, has died. Furman had been battling an aggressive form of cancer. He was 74. His testimony was central to the prosecution's case against Simpson, who was found not guilty of murdering his ex-wife and her friend in June 1994, but Simpson was later found civilly liable for their deaths. I'm Tom Rigotti. This is Fox News.
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1: 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But first, this Everyday Matters forecast is courtesy of the Grant County ESD. 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Now for the weather. In the John Day Valley, including Prairie City. This evening, we'll have a few clouds in the skies and temperatures lowering to around 48. Overnight, there'll be clear skies and a low for the night getting down around 36. Tomorrow morning, we'll have sunshine-filled skies with temperatures rising up to around 58. Through Seneca and south into Harney County. This evening, we'll have a few clouds in the skies with temperatures lowering to around 43. Overnight, there'll be clear skies with a low for the night getting down around 31. Tomorrow morning, we'll have sunshine-filled skies with temperatures rising up to around 56. For your current weather, log on to elkhornmediagroup.com.
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2: Backing off another threat, I'm Tom Graham, Fox News. President Trump had warned Iran the clock is ticking and warned of military action. Today, the president, though, says he'll hold off on any fresh strikes, citing serious negotiations. Fox's Alexandria Hoff.
3: In an afternoon Truth Social post, the president credits the leaders of Qatar, Saudi Arabia, and the UAE for requesting the U.S. hold off on a scheduled attack of Iran. Writing, in their opinion, as great leaders and allies, a deal will be made, which will be very acceptable to the United States. States of America, as well as all countries in the Middle East and beyond. This deal will include, importantly, no nuclear weapons for Iran. But the Iranians want to talk about nuclear capabilities after an agreement to end hostilities has been made. Iranian officials confirm that an updated proposal has been passed through Pakistani mediators to the Trump administration. Axios reports that the amended plan lacked detailed commitments to suspend uranium enrichment or commitments to hand over nuclear material.
2: Meantime, a fragile ceasefire remains in place. Three people killed after two gunmen opened fire in a San Diego mosque. Two teenage suspects also dead. The search for a motive is underway.
4: We are actively investigating this as a hate crime. There are details and information that we are investigating.
2: San Diego Police Chief Scott Wall did not give specifics. A federal court dismissing claims filed against OpenAI by Elon Musk, who accused the company of betraying a shared vision for it to remain a nonprofit.
5: After less than 2 hours of deliberations, a federal jury rejected Elon Musk's claims against his OpenAI co-founders, now CEO Sam Altman and President Greg Brockman. Jurors decided unanimously that the claims of breach of charitable trust were filed outside the statute of limitations, ultimately dismissing all other claims within the case.
2: Fox Business Network's Kelly Siberian, California. 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
2: A government website that aims to allow users to buy drugs at a discount is expanding and will include hundreds of new prescriptions.
11: TrumpRx, a government site launched earlier this year, is partnering with direct-to-consumer pharmacies to make hundreds of prescriptions, including generics, available at lower cost for Americans.
12: For generations, drug prices have only gone up, and under my administration, for the first time in history, drug prices are coming down, and they are coming down very, very dramatically and substantially.
11: President Trump has announced several most favored nations deals with drug makers, reducing prices in the U.S. for what those drugs are sold for in other developed countries. At the White House, Jared Halpern, Fox News.
2: Well, a judge issuing a key ruling in the trial of Luigi Mangione. He's charged in the deadly shooting of UnitedHealthcare CEO Brian Thompson in New York City last year. Fox's Eric Shawn.
13: The key piece of evidence, the alleged murder weapon, will be allowed in, but the judge threw out other evidence against Luigi Mangione. New York State Judge Gregory Carroll ruled that Altoona, Pennsylvania police illegally searched Mangione's backpack when he was arrested. Because they had not received a search warrant, Mangione was nabbed as he was sitting at the McDonald's, and police officer Christy Wasser looked through his backpack. She then took that backpack to the police station. Judge Carroll ruled the search at McDonald's was not legal, and what was found there will not be allowed at the trial. He's excluding the gun magazine with bullets, cell phone, passport, wallet, and a computer chip.
2: Mangione has pleaded not guilty. Congo is taking more measures to combat an outbreak of the Ebola virus. More treatment centers are opening. The World Health Organization is sending in more experts. The outbreak has killed nearly 120 people. On Wall Street today, And stocks finishing mixed, the Dow gaining nearly 160 points, while the NASDAQ fell 134, S&P 500 and dipping at just over 5 points. I'm Tom Graham, and this is Fox News.
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1: Time for the weather. But first, this Everyday Matters forecast is courtesy of the Grant County ESD. 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Now for the weather. In the John Day Valley, including Prairie City. This evening, we'll have a few clouds in the skies and temperatures lowering to around 48. Overnight, there'll be clear skies and a low for the night getting down around 36. Tomorrow morning, we'll have sunshine-filled skies with temperatures rising up to around 58. Through Seneca and south into Harney County. This evening, we'll have a few clouds in the skies with temperatures lowering to around 43. Overnight, there'll be clear skies with a low for the night getting down around 31. Tomorrow morning, we'll have sunshine-filled skies with temperatures rising up to around 56. For your current weather, log on to elkhornmediagroup.com.
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1: The news starts now.
2: Two gunmen opened fire at a California mosque. I'm Tom Rigotti, Fox News. Terror at a San Diego mosque today. Two gunmen blamed for killing three men. San Diego Police Chief Scott Wall says they got a call from a concerned mother who told cops that her child skipped school today and displayed concerning behavior that led officers toward the incident.
3: She began to share information that several of her weapons were missing. Her vehicle was missing, in addition to her son.
2: Both suspected shooters were later found dead of self-inflicted gunshot wounds. Police are investigating the attack as a hate crime. A dangerously fast-moving wildfire is forcing evacuations in Southern California. Here's Fox's Christina Coleman.
4: The Sandy Fire broke out this morning in the Simi Valley area near the Reagan Library and scorched more than 800 acres so far. It's currently at 0% containment. This area is about an hour away from the Palisades, where a deadly fire destroyed thousands of homes and claimed the lives of 12 people last year. Now, in this fire, the Sandy Fire, more than 8,000 structures are in the evacuation area, and at least 500 firefighters are working to get this blaze under control.
2: President Trump writing on Truth Social this afternoon that he has called off a planned attack of Iran tomorrow. The president has been unable to reach a deal to end the war with Iran, but he seemed more optimistic today.
5: I was asked by Saudi Arabia, Qatar, UAE, and some others if we could put it off for 2 or 3 days, a short period of time, because they think that they are getting very close to making a deal. And if we can do that where there's no nuclear weapon going into the hands of Iran, I think, and if they're satisfied, we will be probably satisfied also.
2: The president speaking at an event to introduce the TrumpRx.gov website aimed at lowering drug prices for America. 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
2: Good news for commuters in the New York metropolitan area. The Long Island Railroad strike has been settled. New York Governor Kathy Hochul confirming the news on X, saying trains will begin running tomorrow at noon. The settlement also averts a potential Memorial Day weekend travel nightmare for those using the busiest commuter rail system in North America. A California woman accused of paying people to register to vote makes a plea deal.
9: The Justice Department says 64-year-old Brenda Lee Armstrong agrees to plead guilty after being charged with one felony count of paying another person to register to vote. Federal prosecutors say she solicited signatures for ballot initiatives, often paying people $2 to $3, including in the Skid Row section of downtown L.A., known for its homeless population, sometimes giving people her former L.A. address to list on registration forms. The plea agreement says Armstrong also received payment for each registered voter's signature, working for about 20 years as a petition circulator. The Justice Department says false registrations undermine Americans' faith in elections. Lisa Brady, Fox News.
2: An Iraqi national will stand trial in New York federal court on charges of plotting more than a dozen terror attacks on U.S. Jewish institutions response to U.S. and Israeli strikes on Iran.
10: The 32-year-old Mohammed al-Sadi is facing federal charges. According to the DOJ, he's the senior commander of an Iranian-backed terror group that has been involved in nearly 20 attacks that were either still being planned out or some that had already happened, including an attempted murder of two Jewish men that happened in the U.K. earlier this month. They had other bombings that were planned, according to the court documents, across the U.S. and Europe, including the Israeli embassy in London, a Bank of America building in Paris, and Jewish institutions like synagogues in New York City, Los Angeles, and in Scottsdale, Arizona. Al-Sadi was arrested in Turkey. The feds went out there and arrested him, brought him back to New York.
2: That's Fox's Alexis McAdams reporting. I'm Tom Rigotti. 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
2: Tragedy in San Diego. I'm Ted Lindner, Fox News. This is two gunmen opened fire at a mosque on Monday in San Diego. More details emerging about the suspects. Fox's Kristen Goodwin.
3: San Diego Police Chief Scott Wall says a mother reported her teenage son missing this morning, saying she believed he was suicidal and had taken several of her weapons.
4: She also said that her son was with a companion and that they were dressed in camo.
3: Noting soon after, police responded to the Islamic Center of San Diego, finding three men, including a security guard, fatally shot, and the teenage suspects dead in a vehicle nearby with self-inflicted gunshot wounds.
4: We're in the process of serving search warrants that will continue tonight and on into the days ahead.
3: The incident is being investigated as a hate crime. Kristen Goodwin, Fox News.
2: President Trump had warned Iran the clock is ticking and warned of military action today, but the president says he'll hold off on any fresh strikes, citing serious negotiations. Fox's Alexandria Hoff.
5: In an Afternoon Truth Social post, the president credits the leaders of Qatar, Saudi Arabia, and the UAE for requesting the U.S. hold off on a scheduled attack of Iran, writing, in their opinion, as great leaders and allies, a deal will be made, which will be very acceptable to the United States of America, as well as all countries in the Middle East and beyond. This deal will include, importantly, no nuclear weapons for Iran. But the Iranians want to talk about nuclear capabilities after an agreement to end hostilities has been made. Iranian officials confirmed that an updated proposal has been passed through Pakistani mediators to the Trump administration. Axios reports that the amended plan lacked detailed commitments to suspend uranium enrichment or commitments to hand over nuclear material.
2: And two people are dead, thousands displaced after a powerful earthquake struck southern China Monday. The 5.2 magnitude quake toppling buildings, triggering landslides and disrupting train service. 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
2: Well, an infamous former L.A. police detective has died. Fox's Tom Graham with more.
9: He became a household name for his central role in the 1995 O.J. Simpson murder trial. Former LAPD detective Mark Furman has died after a battle with throat cancer. That's according to the chief deputy coroner in Kootenai County, Idaho. During the trial, Furman was a key figure after discovering a bloody glove at Simpson's estate. However, his credibility was tarnished after audio recordings surfaced of him using racial slurs, including the N-word. He soon retired from the LAPD, but remained in the public eye as a true crime author and radio host. Furman was 74. Tom Graham, Fox News.
2: The U.S. Attorney for Washington, D.C., warning parents they could face liability for their children's actions. Fox's Kevin Cork with more.
10: If you're a parent in the D.C. area, you could be held legally responsible, perhaps even criminally responsible, for the actions of your children. That is the word from Janine Pirro, who is the attorney for the District of Columbia. She is warning parents in Washington, including those from Maryland and Virginia and the metro area, that they could, in fact, face charges under federal statutes for contributing to the delinquency of minors if they don't rein in their kids. A charge, by the way, that could earn offenders up to 6 months behind bars.
2: This is after video of a brawl at a Chipotle went viral on social media. And the cruise ship hit by the deadly hantavirus outbreak has docked at the Dutch port of Rotterdam for disinfection. That process is going to take about 3 days, according to officials. The MV Hondius was still carrying 25 crew members and two medical personnel when it reached Europe's largest port as the passengers disembarked on the Spanish island of Tenerife last week. The crew will now also go into quarantine. I'm Ted Lindner, and this is Fox News.
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1: The news starts now.
2: A deadly mosque shooting. I'm Deborah Valentine, Fox News. Five people are dead, including two teenage suspects, after a shooting at a mosque in San Diego, California. Fox's Kristen Goodwin in Los Angeles has details.
3: San Diego Police Chief Scott Wall says a mother reported her teenage son missing Monday morning, telling officials she believed he was suicidal and he was with a companion.
4: She realized that she was missing weapons, multiple weapons. Her vehicle was missing.
3: Soon after, officials say two teenagers opened fire at the Islamic Center of San Diego, killing three men, including a security guard. The teens were found dead in a vehicle nearby with self-inflicted gunshot wounds.
4: Yeah, we are actively investigating this as a hate crime.
3: Wall says officials are serving search warrants that will continue into the days ahead. Kristen Goodwin, Fox News.
2: Police also say shots were fired at a landscaper a few blocks away from the mosque, but that person was not hurt. President Trump is holding off on a new wave of attacks on Iran.
5: A major attack on Iran was scheduled for today, President Trump says, but at the request of Arab Gulf leaders, those strikes are on hold.
6: And there seems to be a very good chance that they can work something out. If we can do that without bombing the hell out of them, I'd be very happy.
5: Over the weekend, the president warned Iran the clock is ticking and they better get moving fast or there won't be anything left of them. He now says while renewed attacks are postponed, he's directing the Pentagon to prepare for a full, large-scale assault of Iran on a moment's notice. At the White House, Jared Halpern, Fox News.
2: The three-day Long Island Railroad strike is settled.
7: We got the deal done. It was a very good night for everyone, and I'm really proud of the work that was accomplished by an extraordinary team and our partners in labor. Thank you.
2: New York Governor Kathy Hochul says trains will begin running tomorrow at noon. I'm Deborah Valentine. This is Fox News.
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2: After spending 21 years behind bars for a crime he did not commit, a Michigan man agrees to a settlement. Fox's John Saucier has more.
12: Now 74-year-old Jeff Titus was released from prison in 2023, and his murder convictions were erased. Back in 1990, a pair of hunters were shot and killed near his property in Kalamazoo County. After police initially cleared Titus, murder charges were filed against him for the killing some 12 years later. A 30-page file on the case was found at the county sheriff's office, and in it, another suspect was suggested in the original investigation. The lawsuit that was just settled accused police of violating Titus's rights by not sharing information, which cast doubt on witness testimony. The settlement is worth a reported $5.25 million. John Saucier, Fox News.
2: A California woman accused of paying people to register to vote makes a plea deal. Fox's Lisa Brady reports.
13: The Justice Department says 64-year-old Brenda Lee Armstrong agrees to plead guilty after being charged with one felony count of paying another person to register to vote. Federal prosecutors say she solicited signatures for ballot initiatives, often paying people $2 to $3, including in the Skid Row section of downtown L.A., known for its homeless population, sometimes giving people her former L.A. address to list on registration forms. The plea agreement says Armstrong also received payment for each registered voter's signature, working for about 20 years as a petition circulator. The Justice Department says false registrations undermine Americans' faith in elections. Lisa Brady, Fox News.
2: A strong quake reported in South China. A 5.2 magnitude earthquake struck South China early today, killing a total of two people. That quake also toppled buildings and prompted evacuations. Four people in all were hurt. More than 7,000 residents had to be evacuated in South China due to today's strong earthquake. I'm Deborah Valentine. This is Fox News.
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2: 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Public input will be heard. The budget may be obtained at Mount Vernon City Hall starting May 29th.
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1: The news starts now.
2: A shooting at a San Diego mosque. I'm Ted Lindner, Fox News. Five people are dead, including two teenage suspects, after that shooting on Monday at a mosque in San Diego, California. Fox's Kristen Goodwin in L.A. with the details.
3: San Diego Police Chief Scott Wall says a mother reported her teenage son missing Monday morning, telling officials she believed he was suicidal and he was with a companion.
4: He realized that she was missing weapons, multiple weapons. Her vehicle was missing.
3: Soon after, officials say two teenagers opened fire at the Islamic Center of San Diego, killing three men, including a security guard. The teens were found dead in a vehicle nearby with self-inflicted gunshot wounds.
4: Yeah, we are actively investigating this as a hate crime.
3: Wall says officials are serving search warrants that will continue into the days ahead. Kristen Goodwin, Fox News.
2: Police also noting a landscaper a few blocks away from the mosque was shot at but was not injured. President Trump holding off on a new wave of attacks on Iran. Fox's Jared Halpern with more.
5: A major attack on Iran was scheduled for today, President Trump says, but at the request of Arab Gulf leaders, those strikes are on hold.
6: And there seems to be a very good chance that they can work something out. If we can do that without bombing the hell out of them, I'd be very happy.
5: Over the weekend, the president warned Iran the clock is ticking and they better get moving fast or there won't be anything left of them. He now says while renewed attacks are postponed, he's directing the Pentagon to prepare for a full, large-scale assault of Iran on a moment's notice. At the White House, Jared Halpern, Fox News.
2: And the Long Island Railroad strike in New York is now officially over. North America's largest commuter rail line, the LIRR, and the MTA, Metropolitan Transportation Authority, have reached a new contract deal. Service is expected to resume at noon on Tuesday. 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
2: An infamous former L.A. police detective has died. Fox's Tom Graham with the details.
10: He became a household name for a central role in the 1995 O.J. Simpson murder trial. Former LAPD detective Mark Furman has died after a battle with throat cancer. That's according to the chief deputy coroner in Kootenai County, Idaho. During the trial, Furman was a key figure after discovering a bloody glove at Simpson's estate. However, his credibility was tarnished after audio recordings surfaced of him using racial slurs, including the N-word. He soon retired from the LAPD, but remained in the public eye as a true crime author and radio host. Furman was 74. Tom Graham, Fox News.
2: Well, the U.S. Attorney for Washington, D.C., Jeanine Pirro, warning parents they could face liability for their children's actions. Fox's Kevin Cork with more on this.
11: If you're a parent in the D.C. area, you could be held legally responsible, perhaps even criminally responsible, for the actions of your children. That is the word from Jeanine Pirro, who is the attorney for the District of Columbia. She is warning parents in Washington, including those from Maryland and Virginia and the metro area, that they could, in fact, face charges under federal statutes for contributing to the delinquency of minors if they don't rein in their kids. A charge, by the way, that could earn offenders up to 6 months behind bars.
2: This after video of a brawl at a Chipotle went viral on social media. Two people are dead, thousands displaced after a powerful earthquake struck southern China on Monday. The 5.2 magnitude quake toppled buildings, triggered landslides, and disrupted train service in the Guangxi province. Authorities say more than 7,000 residents were evacuated. And the San Antonio Spurs take game one of the NBA Conference Finals in the West, 122-115 over the Oklahoma City Thunder in double overtime. Game one of the East Finals begins Tuesday night in New York. The Knicks play the Cavaliers. I'm Ted Lindner. This is Fox News.
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0: country am I in?
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0: It's always on 5 in Margaritaville, come to think of it.
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A green traffic light turned straight to red. I hit my brakes and mumbled under my breath. His fries went a-flying and his orange drink covered his lap.

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2: A fatal mosque shooting. I'm Deborah Valentine, Fox News. Five people are dead, including two teenage suspects, after a shooting at a mosque in San Diego, California. Fox's Kristen Goodwin in Los Angeles has details.
3: San Diego Police Chief Scott Wall says a mother reported her teenage son missing Monday morning, telling officials she believed he was suicidal and he was with a companion.
4: She realized that she was missing weapons, multiple weapons. Her vehicle was missing.
3: Soon after, officials say two teenagers opened fire at the Islamic Center of San Diego, killing three men, including a security guard. The teens were found dead in a vehicle nearby with self-inflicted gunshot wounds.
4: Yeah, we are actively investigating this as a hate crime.
3: Wall says officials are serving search warrants that will continue into the days ahead. Kristen Goodwin, Fox News.
2: Shots were fired at a landscaper a few blocks away from the mosque. However, that person was not injured. President Trump is holding off on a new wave of attacks on Iran.
5: A major attack on Iran was scheduled for today, President Trump says, but at the request of Arab Gulf leaders, those strikes are on hold.
6: And there seems to be a very good chance that they can work something out. If we can do that without bombing the hell out of them, I'd be very happy.
5: Over the weekend, the president warned Iran the clock is ticking and they better get moving fast or there won't be anything left of them. He now says while renewed attacks are postponed, he's directing the Pentagon to prepare for a full, large-scale assault of Iran on a moment's notice. At the White House, Jared Halpern, Fox News.
2: The three-day Long Island Railroad strike in New York is now over. North America's largest commuter rail line, the LIRR, and the Metropolitan Transportation Authority have reached a new contract deal. Service is expected to resume at noontime today. New York's Governor Hochul announced that the two sides reached a fair deal without offering specifics. 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
2: An infamous former Los Angeles police detective has died.
11: He became a household name for his central role in the 1995 O.J. Simpson murder trial. Former LAPD detective Mark Furman has died after a battle with throat cancer. That's according to the chief deputy coroner in Kootenai County, Idaho. During the trial, Furman was a key figure after discovering a bloody glove at Simpson's estate. However, his credibility was tarnished after audio recordings surfaced of him using racial slurs, including the N-word. He soon retired from the LAPD, but remained in the public eye as a true crime author and radio host. Furman was 74. Tom Graham, Fox News.
2: Well, the U.S. Attorney for Washington, D.C., Jeanine Pirro, is warning parents they could face liability for their children's actions. Fox's Kevin Cork reports from Washington.
12: If you're a parent in the D.C. area, you could be held legally responsible, perhaps even criminally responsible, for the actions of your children. That is the word from Jeanine Pirro, who is the attorney for the District of Columbia. She is warning parents in Washington, including those from Maryland and Virginia and the metro area, that they could, in fact, face charges under federal statutes for contributing to the delinquency of minors if they don't rein in their kids. A charge, by the way, that could earn offenders up to 6 months behind bar.
2: This after video of a brawl at a Chipotle went viral on social media. Two people are dead and thousands displaced after a powerful earthquake struck southern China early Monday. The 5.2 magnitude quake toppled buildings, triggered landslides, and disrupted train service in Guangxi province. The San Antonio Spurs take in one of the NBA Conference Finals, 122-115 over the Oklahoma City Thunder in double OT. Game one of the Eastern Conference Finals begins Tuesday night in New York with the Knicks hosting the Cavaliers. I'm Deborah Valentine. This is Fox News.
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1: 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Here's one now.
2: Grant School District Number 3 will hold a budget committee meeting on May 26, 6 o'clock p.m. at the district office boardroom to discuss the budget for the next fiscal year. A copy of the budget document may be inspected or obtained on or after May 19th. The meeting is open to the public.
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2: No new attacks for now. I'm Ted Lindner, Fox News. President Trump says he's holding off on a new wave of attacks on Iran. Fox's Jared Halpern with more from the White House.
3: A major attack on Iran was scheduled for today, President Trump says. But at the request of Arab Gulf leaders, those strikes are on hold.
4: And there seems to be a very good chance that they can work something out. If we can do that without bombing the hell out of them, I'd be very happy.
3: Over the weekend, the president warned Iran the clock is ticking and they better get moving fast or there won't be anything left of them. He now says while renewed attacks are postponed, he's directing the Pentagon to prepare for a full large-scale assault of Iran on a moment's notice. At the White House, Jared Halpern, Fox News.
2: Five people are dead, including two teenage suspects after a shooting in a mosque in San Diego on Monday. Fox's Kristen Goodwin in L.A. with more.
5: San Diego Police Chief Scott Wall says a mother reported her teenage son missing Monday morning, telling officials she believed he was suicidal and he was with a companion.
6: She realized that she was missing weapons, multiple weapons. Her vehicle was missing.
5: Soon after, officials say two teenagers opened fire at the Islamic Center of San Diego, killing three men, including a security guard. The teens were found dead in a vehicle nearby with self-inflicted gunshot wounds.
6: Yeah, we are actively investigating this as a hate crime.
5: Wall says officials are serving search warrants that will continue into the days ahead. Kristen Goodwin, Fox News.
2: Police also noting a landscaper a few blocks away from the mosque was shot at but was not injured. And the Long Island Railroad strike in New York is now over. North America's largest commuter rail line, the Long Island Railroad, and the Metropolitan Transportation Authority announcing on Monday evening they've reached a new contract deal. Service is expected to resume at noon on Tuesday. 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
9: Temperatures being 30 degrees above average.
0: 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Just click listen, then swipe right and hear the latest news updates on your time. 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
2: An infamous former Los Angeles police detective has died. Fox's Tom Graham with more.
10: He became a household name for his central role in the 1995 O.J. Simpson murder trial. Former LAPD detective Mark Furman has died after a battle with throat cancer. That's according to the chief deputy coroner in Kootenai County, Idaho. During the trial, Furman was a key figure after discovering a bloody glove at Simpson's estate. However, his credibility was tarnished after audio recording surfaced of him using racial slurs, including the N-word. He soon retired from the LAPD, but remained in the public eye as a true crime author and radio host. Furman was 74. Tom Graham, Fox News.
2: The U.S. Attorney for D.C., Jeanine Pirro, warning parents that could face liability for their children's actions. Fox's Kevin Cork with more.
11: If you're a parent in the D.C. area, you could be held legally responsible, perhaps even criminally responsible, for the actions of your children. That is the word from Jeanine Pirro, who is the attorney for the District of Columbia. She is warning parents in Washington, including those from Maryland and Virginia and the metro area, that they could, in fact, face charges under federal statutes for contributing to the delinquency of minors if they don't rein in their kids. A charge, by the way, that could earn offenders up to 6 months behind bars.
2: This after a video of a brawl at a Chipotle went viral on social media. Two people are dead, thousands displaced after a powerful earthquake struck southern China Monday. The 5.2 magnitude quake toppled buildings, triggered landslides, and disrupted train service in the Guangxi province. Authorities say more than 7,000 residents were evacuated. San Antonio Spurs taking game one of the NBA Conference Finals in the West, 122-115 over the Oklahoma City Thunder in double overtime. Game one of the Eastern Finals begins Tuesday night in New York as the Knicks take on the Cleveland Cavaliers. I'm Ted Linder. This is Fox News.
12: We've got some famous friends you might have heard of, and they're all stopping by. 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
1: A pause on attacking Iran. I'm Deborah Valentine, Fox News. President Trump is holding off on a new wave of attacks on Iran.
2: A major attack on Iran was scheduled for today, President Trump says. But at the request of Arab Gulf leaders, those strikes are on hold.
3: And there seems to be a very good chance that they can work something out. If we can do that without bombing the hell out of them, I'd be very happy.
2: Over the weekend, the president warned Iran the clock is ticking and they better get moving fast or there won't be anything left of them. He now says while renewed attacks are postponed, he's directing the Pentagon to prepare for a full large-scale assault of Iran on a moment's notice. At the White House, Jared Halpern, Fox News.
1: Five people are dead, including two teenage suspects after a shooting at a mosque in San Diego, California. Fox's Kristen Goodwin in Los Angeles has details.
4: San Diego Police Chief Scott Wall says a mother reported her teenage son missing Monday morning, telling officials she believed he was suicidal and he was with a companion.
5: She realized that she was missing weapons, multiple weapons. Her vehicle was missing.
4: Soon after, officials say two teenagers opened fire at the Islamic Center of San Diego, killing three men, including a security guard. The teens were found dead in a vehicle nearby with self-inflicted gunshot wounds.
5: Yeah, we are actively investigating this as a hate crime.
4: Wall says officials are serving search warrants that will continue into the days ahead. Kristen Goodwin, Fox News.
1: Shots were fired at a landscaper a few blocks away from the mosque. However, that person was not injured. Six states holding primaries today ahead of the November midterm elections as control of Congress hangs in the balance. Alabama, Georgia, Idaho, Kentucky, Oregon, and Pennsylvania holding primaries today. There's a fierce battle for an open seat in Alabama with seven Republicans vying for Tommy Tuberville's seat as he's running for governor. 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
1: An infamous former L.A. police detective has passed away.
9: He became a household name for a central role in the 1995 O.J. Simpson murder trial. Former LAPD detective Mark Furman has died after a battle with throat cancer. That's according to the chief deputy coroner in Kootenai County, Idaho. During the trial, Furman was a key figure after discovering a bloody glove at Simpson's estate. However, his credibility was tarnished after audio recording surfaced of him using racial slurs, including the N-word. He soon retired from the LAPD, but remained in the public eye as a true crime author and radio host. Furman was 74. Tom Graham, Fox News.
1: The U.S. Attorney for Washington, D.C., Jeanine Pirro, is warning parents they could face liability for their children's actions. Fox's Kevin Cork reports from Washington.
10: If you're a parent in the D.C. area, you could be held legally responsible, perhaps even criminally responsible, for the actions of your children. That is the word from Jeanine Pirro, who is the attorney for the District of Columbia. She is warning parents in Washington, including those from Maryland and Virginia and the metro area, that they could, in fact, face charges under federal statutes for contributing to the delinquency of minors if they don't rein in their kids. A charge, by the way, that could earn offenders up to 6 months behind bars.
1: This after video of a brawl at a Chipotle went viral on social media. The three-day Long Island Railroad strike in New York is now over. North America's largest commuter rail line, the LIRR, and the Metropolitan Transportation Authority have reached a new contract deal. Service is expected to resume at noontime today. New York's Governor Kathy Hochul announced that the two sides reached a fair deal. She did not share specifics. Two people dead, thousands displaced after a powerful earthquake struck southern China early Monday. I'm Deborah Valentine. This is Fox News.
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1: Postponing a new attack, I'm Ted Lindner, Fox News. President Trump at the White House giving an update into his postponed military strike on Iran after leaders in the Middle East allegedly asked him to hold off.
2: I've put it off for a little while, hopefully maybe forever, but possibly for a little while, because we've had very big discussions with Iran, and we'll see what they amount to.
1: The president reporting good talks with Iran, but maintains the regime must never have a nuclear weapon, an essential element for any peace deal to be successful. Six states holding primaries today, several of them being closely followed. Fox's Gary Baumgarten tells us more.
3: In Georgia, Republicans will decide who will take on incumbent Democratic Senator John Ossoff. Congressman Mike Collins leads in the polls against two competitors, but may still face a runoff if he doesn't get 50%. In Kentucky, President Trump is targeting Republican Congressman Thomas Massie, who supported release of the Epstein files. A Republican will also be nominated to replace retiring Republican Senator Mitch McConnell. And in Alabama, three Republicans are battling it out for the nomination to run for the seat held by Senator Tommy Tuberville, who is running for governor. Gary Baumgarten, Fox News.
1: A death threat reportedly issued on the life of Iowa's Republican Governor Adam Steen ahead of the governor's Monday campaign event at a local coffee shop in Oskaloosa called Smoky Row. Someone reportedly called the coffee shop saying that any and all attendees of the event, including Governor Steen, would be, quote, shot and stabbed. Governor Steen's press office calling it an attack on conservative values that make Iowa such a great place to live. No suspects identified so far. And the three-day Long Island Railroad strike has officially ended in New York after the New York Governor Kathy Hochul announced a tentative contract agreement Monday night. Phase train service set to resume starting at noon today. 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
1: Five people are dead, including two teenage suspects, after a shooting in a mosque in San Diego, California. Fox's Kristen Goodwin with more.
15: San Diego Police Chief Scott Wall says a mother reported her teenage son missing Monday morning, telling officials she believed he was suicidal and he was with a companion.
16: She realized that she was missing weapons, multiple weapons. Her vehicle was missing.
15: Soon after, officials say two teenagers opened fire at the Islamic Center of San Diego, killing three men, including a security guard. The teens were found dead in a vehicle nearby with self-inflicted gunshot wounds.
16: Yeah, we are actively investigating this as a hate crime.
15: Wall says officials are serving search warrants that will continue into the days ahead. Kristen Goodwin, Fox News.
1: Police also noting a landscaper a few blocks away from the mosque was shot at but was not injured. An infamous former Los Angeles police detective has died. Fox's Tom Graham with more.
17: He became a household name for his central role in the 1995 O.J. Simpson murder trial. Former LAPD detective Mark Furman has died after a battle with throat cancer. That's according to the chief deputy coroner in Kootenai County, Idaho. During the trial, Furman was a key figure after discovering a bloody glove at Simpson's estate. However, his credibility was tarnished after audio recording surfaced of him using racial slurs, including the N-word. He soon retired from the LAPD, but remained in the public eye as a true crime author and radio host. Furman was 74. Tom Graham, Fox News.
1: Two people are dead, thousands displaced after a powerful earthquake struck southern China on Monday. The 5.2 magnitude quake toppled buildings, triggered landslides, and disrupted train service in the Guangxi province. And the San Antonio Spurs take game one of the Western NBA Conference Finals, 122-115 over the Oklahoma City Thunder in double overtime. Game one of the East Finals begins tonight in New York as the Knicks play the Cavaliers. I'm Ted Lindner. This is Fox News.
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1: Hey, what's going on? 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

0: There's Tim McGraw along with Faith Hill getting us rolling on a Tuesday morning at 6:08. And what is it? 34 degrees outside the studio. You have it here on Real Country, KJDY, and we'll have a look at our news. I'm Logan Bajet. 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Tonight is election night. Have those ballots into a drop box either inside the Grant County Courthouse or outside the jail on South Humboldt in Canyon City before 8 p.m. for it to be counted. 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The Flying Tigers Club at Monument School got another trip in recently. Around every 2 years, students and chaperones from Monument fundraise and travel somewhere fun and exotic. For their latest trip, the Tigers chose New Orleans as their destination. Superintendent Laura Thomas was recently on Coffee Time and reflected on their recent trip to the South.
1: We left Monument on Friday, April 24th, and headed to Portland and caught a red-eye flight that landed us in New Orleans there about 5:30 Saturday morning. We were there all week, and we flew back out of New Orleans on Friday, May 1st, and got home that evening. So there were 15 students that went, so almost our entire high school. A couple kids did not go.
0: Listen to that full Flying Tigers podcast with Superintendent Thomas on our website. The Umatilla National Forest is performing new flood repairs on Forest Service Roads 47, 32, and 54, as well as replacing the Little Toucannon Bridge this summer. Those could mean temporary closures. On the North Fork John Day District, the additional work plan for Road 54 repairs flood damage for the second four-mile section of the road. The first section was repaired last year. As a reminder, all U.S. post offices will be closed for regular mail delivery and retail services Monday, May 25th, in observance of Memorial Day. Post offices will reopen on May 26th. From the 24-hour News Center, I'm Logan Bajet. 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

0: Winona Judd peeping in on you, looking at that light in your window. KJDY at 620. It's about 35 outside, and we're going to have a look at our fire and outdoor report right after this short commercial break.
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0: riding along with Martina McBride at 6:31. It's about 35 out there. Keep it tuned right here. We'll take a closer look at things. 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Sunny skies in the John Day Basin, looking at highs in the upper 60s to lower 70s today. On into tonight, partly cloudy skies with lows into the lower to mid 40s. For tomorrow, mostly cloudy, then clearing, and highs in the upper 60s to mid 70s. For the Ochoco John Day Highlands, that includes Prairie City and Seneca. Sunny today with highs into the 60s. Tonight is partly cloudy, lows in the mid 30s to lower 40s, and on into tomorrow, mostly cloudy in the morning, then clearing with highs in the mid 60s to lower 70s. That's a quick look at our forecast. Follow current conditions at elkhornmediagroup.com. 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We'll begin at Grant Union Junior Senior High School, also at Humboldt Elementary. 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
2: They're voting in six states today. I'm Dave Anthony, Fox News, and the race getting the most attention is the most expensive primary campaign ever, as President Trump urges voters in Kentucky to oust Congressman Thomas Massie, even calling into a campaign rally last night.
3: I say he's the worst Republican congressman in the history of the country. I think he's just horrible. He's been a horrible, horrible person.
2: The president, who succeeded getting Louisiana voters to defeat GOP Senator Bill Cassidy Saturday, is backing Massie's GOP challenger, Ed Gallrein. Massie has voted against some Trump-backed legislation. He says millions in outside money trying to buy a seat that belongs to the people. There are also races for Congress, Senate, and governor in five other states, Alabama, Georgia, Idaho, Oregon, and Pennsylvania. Back to the president, he put on hold his plan to resume bombing Iran today, saying several Gulf countries urged him to, still hoping a nuclear deal can be negotiated.
4: And there seems to be a very good chance that they can work something out. If we can do that without bombing the hell out of them, I'd be very happy.
2: He's also telling U.S. military to be on standby at a moment's notice. The African Ebola outbreak getting worse, with more than 500 cases now in the Congo and Uganda, at least 130 deaths.
5: I'm deeply concerned about the scale and speed of the epidemic.
6: Tedros Adhanom Ghebreyesus is the head of the World Health Organization.
5: This epidemic is caused by a species of Ebola virus for which there are no vaccines or therapeutics.
6: One American doctor is among those infected. The State Department is sending $13 million to combat the outbreak, telling Americans don't travel to the hotspot region.
2: Fox's Jonathan Savage. Investigators in California looking for answers into why two teenagers went on the attack at the Islamic Center of San Diego, shooting and killing three people.
7: No one in our city should live in fear because of their identity, their faith, or their place of learning.
2: Mayor Todd Gloria, the teens were found dead in a car blocks away. It's believed they shot themselves. America's listening to Fox News.
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2: A budget hearing starts this hour at the Senate, but there will be a much broader focus when Acting Attorney General Todd Blanche testifies.
11: Democrats are expected to tangle with Blanche at today's hearing. They will likely pose questions about the conduct of FBI Director Kash Patel.
2: They may also ask about the fired Attorney General Blanche replaced Pam Bondi and the ongoing investigation into the late sex offender Jeffrey Epstein. And Fox's Chad Pergram also reports from the Capitol. Democrats may also question Blanche about ex-FBI Director James Comey.
11: The Comey indictment could dominate the hearing. Prosecutors accused Comey of threatening to kill the president. Blanche announced the indictment in late April. Comey hit back at Blanche, telling him to, quote, bone up on the rules of the 8647 Instagram probe. Comey believes that Blanche is abusing norms at the DOJ.
2: Now something else in the Senate. New legislation.
12: The GAME Act, it stands for Gaming Advertisement to Minors Enforcement, is co-sponsored by Alabama Republican Katie Britt and Connecticut Democrat Richard Blumenthal. It would ban ads for gambling on social media platforms, search engines, and websites with more than 100 million users. The Federal Trade Commission would be responsible for enforcement and imposing financial penalties up to $100,000 per ad. The senators say the goal is to keep kids from getting hooked on what can turn into a dangerous habit. Chris Foster, Fox News.
2: On Wall Street, a sell-off spring this morning. Futures down nearly 200 points for the NASDAQ. In the NBA playoffs, the Thunder get rolled. In double overtime, the Spurs beat the defending champions in the opening game of the Western Conference Finals. San Antonio 122, Oklahoma City 115. There was Game 7 overtime drama on ice.
13: Over the line comes Newhook.
14: Shooting! Scores! Alex Newhook! Olé! Olé! Olé! And Montreal is going to play Carolina in the Eastern Conference Finals.
2: The final call on Sportsnet, the Montreal Canadiens beat the Sabres in Buffalo 3-2. I'm Dave Anthony. This is Fox News.
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0: Jordan Davis at 641. It's 36 outside, and I bet you're ready to win some breakfast, because it is that time. Let's do a little morning music mania.
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0: Mmm. You got it. Morning Music Mania here is brought to you by Subway of John Day. And it's your chance to win one of those delicious 6-inch breakfast subs just for knowing some country music. And today, even if you don't know country music, you're still good. You just got to listen. It's Try Song Tuesday. So I have three songs I'm going to play for you. And they all three have something in common. That's where the listening comes in. You got to crank it up and try and think of what they all have to do with each other while the third song is playing. That'll be your opportunity to call here at the station with the answer. Number's 575-1400, and when that time rolls around, I'll be looking for lucky and correct caller number 5. Number 5 will get their name on the gift certificate for the breakfast sub, and we got to keep in mind our one rule. If you won on the show within the last 30 days, well, hold off from calling. Let someone else win just so we can keep things fair. You know, wait till your month is up before you can win again. Okay, so here it goes. I play the first two songs in a row, back to back. Right now, all you got to do is just listen to them. So, like I said, turn it up loud, listen to what they have in common. Before the third song comes on, I'll be back on the mic. I'll give you our phone number, all the things you need to know. And once you hear the third song start playing, that's your cue to start calling me with the answer. All right, so here we go. The first one in Try Song is by the Josh Abbott Band. Here we go.

There he is, Chris Young, with the second song in our Tri-Song Contest. Okay, so we heard that one, and then we heard the one right before that by Josh Abbott Band. What do you think they have in common? I've got the third one still coming, and we're opening up the phone lines now. So if you think you know the answer, go ahead and start calling. The number's 575-1400. I'm looking for lucky and correct caller number 5 to tell me what these songs all have to do with each other. If you are number 5, you get your name on this gift certificate for the breakfast sub from Subway. We just have to follow our rule. Remember, if you have won within the last 30 days, hold off and let someone else win. Otherwise, just blurt it out when I pick up the phone. Tell me what these songs all have to do with each other. Here is song number 3. It's Miss Lainey Wilson. What is it? 575-1400. Come on, call me.

0: no more phone calls, please. We got to turn you down, Lainey Wilson. We have a winner to announce. Our lucky and correct caller, number 5, for our Tri-Song contest is Spencer Moss. Congratulations, Spencer, for knowing what these 3 songs have in common. So this one here is Lainey Wilson with Hang Tight, Honey. Okay. Before that, we heard Chris Young with Hangin' On. And then starting off the set, it was Hangin' Around by Josh Abbott Band. So hangin', that's what we were looking for. Congratulations. Again, going out to Spencer. Everyone else listening, you know how to play it. Tune in around this time every weekday morning. It's our Morning Music Mania. Brought to you by Subway and John Day. Tomorrow is Who's Who Wednesday. You'll got to figure out who it is. Now we know who. Lainey Wilson. Keep it cranked. KJDY, Real Country.
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1: 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Tonight is election night. Have those ballots into a drop box either inside the Grant County Courthouse or outside the jail on South Humboldt in Canyon City before 8 p.m. for it to be counted. 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The Flying Tigers Club at Monument School got another trip in recently. Around every 2 years, students and chaperones from Monument fundraise and travel somewhere fun and exotic. For their latest trip, the Tigers chose New Orleans as their destination. Superintendent Laura Thomas was recently on Coffee Time and reflected on their recent trip to the South.
2: We left Monument on Friday, April 24th, and headed to Portland and caught a red-eye flight that landed us in New Orleans there about 5:30 Saturday morning. We were there all week, and we flew back out of New Orleans on Friday, May 1st, and got home that evening. So there were 15 students that went, so almost our entire high school. A couple kids did not go.
1: Listen to that full Flying Tigers podcast with Superintendent Thomas on our website. The Umatilla National Forest is performing new flood repairs on Forest Service Roads 47, 32, and 54, as well as replacing the Little Toucannon Bridge this summer. Those could mean temporary closures. On the North Fork John Day District, the additional work plan for Road 54 repairs flood damage for the second four-mile section of the road. The first section was repaired last year. As a reminder, all U.S. post offices will be closed for regular mail delivery and retail services Monday, May 25th, in observance of Memorial Day. Post offices will reopen on May 26th. From the 24-hour news center, I'm Logan Bajet. Follow breaking news on the Elkhorn Media Group Facebook page.
3: It was really hard to say goodbye, but Mom took care of everything. 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Mom, you were always looking out for us, right up until the end. Thanks, Mom.
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0: country, and she knows it. But does Luke Bryan know it? Yeah, I think probably so. It's 7:09, 42 out there, and we've got a little Trisha Yearwood on the way. Keep it tuned to Real Country Mornings, KJDY.
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girls come as you are. 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

0: to no good down in Mississippi. There was Sugar Land on KJDY at 720. And we're sitting at 44 degrees outside. We'll have a look at our fire and outdoor report. Today's fire and outdoor report is brought to you by Jeanette Radenovich, State Farm Insurance.
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0: been singing in the romance language. One of them, KJDY. It's 7:30. It's 45 outside. We'll have a closer look at things here in just a moment. 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Sunny skies in the John Day Basin, looking at highs in the upper 60s to lower 70s today. On into tonight, partly cloudy skies with lows into the lower to mid 40s. For tomorrow, mostly cloudy, then clearing, and highs in the upper 60s to mid 70s. For the Ochoco John Day Highlands, that includes Prairie City and Seneca. Sunny today with highs into the 60s. Tonight is partly cloudy, lows in the mid 30s to lower 40s, and on into tomorrow, mostly cloudy in the morning, then clearing with highs in the mid 60s to lower 70s. That's a quick look at our forecast. Follow current conditions at elkhornmediagroup.com.
1: The acting attorney general testifies at the Senate for the first time since taking over. I'm Dave Anthony, Fox News, and Todd Blanch is pushing for a 13% increase in the Department of Justice budget.
2: This underscores our department's renewed focus on reducing violent crime, combating the fentanyl crisis, strengthening border and immigration enforcement, expanding fraud prevention, and ensuring our law enforcement agencies have the resources they need.
1: But before Blanch spoke, he got an earful from a Democrat.
3: The acting attorney general is supposed to be the people's lawyer and defend the rule of law.
1: Instead, Democratic Senator Chris Van Hollen told Blanch he's working for President Trump, doing his dirty work.
3: And here you are at a budget hearing asking for taxpayer funds to pursue the department's mission when you're using those funds to punish Trump's adversaries, reward his friends, and pursue his personal vendettas.
1: The president's telling U.S. military to be ready at a moment's notice after delaying what he says was a plan to resume bombing Iran because Gulf countries asked him to wait, still hoping to negotiate a deal.
4: But we'll see whether or not it amounts to anything. We've had periods of time where we thought pretty much getting close to making a deal and didn't work out.
5: Iranian officials confirmed that on Sunday, their side provided the Trump administration through Pakistani mediators with an updated peace proposal. But one issue has been that Iran wants to settle the issue of nuclear capabilities after an agreement to end hostilities has been made. The White House says any agreement must mandate the country be cleared of nuclear material.
1: Fox's Alexandria Hoff at the White House. The president is hoping Republicans in Kentucky vote Congressman Thomas Massie out of office in the most expensive primary in history. Ed Gallarin is the Trump-backed challenger, one of many contests on primary ballots there and in five other states. They're also voting in Alabama, Georgia, Idaho, Oregon, and Pennsylvania. 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
1: There is a sell-off on Wall Street. The Dow is down 242 points. The Nasdaq's dropping 217. It's a 43-point loss for the S&P 500. The price of oil is down slightly. WTI still around 108 bucks a barrel. There's a 2-cent increase at the gas pump. AAA's national average for regular 453 per gallon. They'll be back working on the railroad today in New York. after a strike had shut down the nation's biggest commuter train service.
9: The strike that began on Saturday was resolved on Monday. Good news for about a 250,000 commuters who use the Long Island Railroad to travel between New York City and its eastern suburbs. New York Governor Kathy Hochul says the deal won't increase fares or taxes and will give employees fair wages.
10: We got the deal done. It was a very good night for everyone, and I'm really proud of the work that was accomplished by an extraordinary team and our partners in labor. Thank you.
9: The LIRR deal comes after the Metropolitan Transportation Authority and leaders of the five labor unions started bargaining for a new contract. In New York City, Tanya J. Powers, Fox News.
1: Anyone who followed the O.J. Simpson murder case, from the deaths of his ex-wife Nicole and her friend Ron Goldman in 1994 to Simpson's acquittal, will remember Mark Furman.
11: He became a household name for his central role in the 1995 O.J. Simpson murder trial. Former LAPD detective Mark Furman has died after a battle with throat cancer. That's according to the chief deputy coroner in Kootenai County, Idaho. During the trial, Furman was a key figure after discovering a bloody glove at Simpson's estate. However, his credibility was tarnished after audio recordings surfaced of him using racial slurs, including the N-word. He soon retired from the LAPD, but remained in the public eye as a true crime author and radio host. Furman was 74. Tom Graham, Fox News.
1: The NBA's Eastern Conference Final starts tonight, New York versus Cleveland. Last night, San Antonio took the opener of the West Final against Oklahoma City. I'm Dave Anthony, Fox.
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0: Yeah, be all right. There's Megan Maroney with Beautiful Things right here on Real Country Mornings at 6:40. It's warmed up to 46 degrees outside and warming yet. We'll see what it is next time. So, okay, now we need to pause the action for a moment. Pause the music action because, hey, it's time for you to win a little of this or a little of that. I don't know. Who knows what it's going to be? It's our Fact or Crap contest.
1: Just the facts, ma'am. No way.
2: It's fiction.
3: No way.
4: 50 feet of crap.
5: Yeah, that's right.
0: Yeah, so here it is. Brought to you by a whole bunch of different sponsors on KJDY. This is your chance to win a gift certificate from one of those sponsors just for getting things right. The best part here, you don't even have to know what you're talking about. You can get it on a guess. You've got a 50-50 shot, fact or crap, true or false type of thing. So here's how it goes. You got to call me at the station. The number's 575-1400. I'm looking for caller number 3. Number 3 will join me on the air, and then I read you a statement here, okay? You get 10 seconds to answer whether you think the statement I read is fact or if it's crap, true or false. If you get it right, pardon me, you get your name on whichever gift certificate pops up for today. And then if you don't get it right, it's still all good. Just means you can call back whenever we do this. Try your luck again. In fact, keep going until you do win, because whenever you win, then you got to hold off from calling for the next 30 days. That's our rule. That's what we do on all our contests. You got to wait till your month is up before you can win again, just so we can keep it all fair. All right, so I'm curious. Who's it going to be today? You feeling lucky? You might as well call me. The number's 575-1400. Let's play a little fact or crap. Come on.
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0: All right, here we are with Brian for a little Factor Crop. Hey, Brian, how you doing today?
5: I'm doing great. How you doing?
0: Well, doing excellent. Thank you for asking. So, okay, it's a Oodles of Doodles gift certificate that I'm ready to get your name on here. I read you a statement. You get 10 seconds to say Factor Crap about it. Are you ready?
5: I'm ready.
0: Okay, here it is. An avocado is a fruit. What do you think, Factor Crap?
5: Fact?
0: Yeah. Yeah, you're right. That is fact. Did you know that or was that a guess?
5: I knew that one.
0: Well, that was excellent to know things. It pays and it doesn't taste like many fruits, I don't feel like. But, hey, it pays to be smart. Good job.
5: Thank you.
0: Well, I'll have your gift certificate for Oodles of Doodles here at the station, Brian. Thanks for calling in and you have an awesome rest of your Tuesday out there.
5: You too. Thank you, Logan.
0: I'll do it. Talk to you later. Bye-bye. And everyone else listening, tune in around this time tomorrow and most every weekday. That's when we're doing our Fact or Crap contest. Of course, it's brought to you by a whole bunch of sponsors here on KJDY. Today's is Oodles of Doodles. And more of this good country music right here from Shane Smith and the Saints.

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1: 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Tonight is election night. Have those ballots into a drop box either inside the Grant County Courthouse or outside the jail on South Humboldt in Canyon City before 8 p.m. for it to be counted. 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The Flying Tigers Club at Monument School got another trip in recently. Around every 2 years, students and chaperones from Monument fundraise and travel somewhere fun and exotic. For their latest trip, the Tigers chose New Orleans as their destination. Superintendent Laura Thomas was recently on Coffee Time and reflected on their recent trip to the South.
2: We left Monument on Friday, April 24th, and headed to Portland and caught a red-eye flight that landed us in New Orleans there about 5:30 Saturday morning. We were there all week, and we flew back out of New Orleans on Friday, May 1st, and got home that evening. So there were 15 students that went, so almost our entire high school. A couple kids did not go.
1: Listen to that full Flying Tigers podcast with Superintendent Thomas on our website. The Umatilla National Forest is performing new flood repairs on Forest Service Roads 47, 32, and 54, as well as replacing the Little Toucannon Bridge this summer. Those could mean temporary closures. On the North Fork John Day District, the additional work plan for Road 54 repairs flood damage for the second four-mile section of the road. The first section was repaired last year. As a reminder, all U.S. post offices will be closed for regular mail delivery and retail services Monday, May 25th, in observance of Memorial Day. Post offices will reopen on May 26th. From the 24-Hour News Center, I'm Logan Bajet. Follow breaking news on the Elkhorn Media Group Facebook page.
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0: George Strait saying sometimes just gotta let it go. KJDY, 10 past 8. It's 50 out there, and we have Jason Aldean on the way.
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0: Just like real country music, never going out of style. There's Aaron Watson, and it is 8:28, 53 outside. 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Sunny skies in the John Day Basin, looking at highs in the upper 60s to lower 70s today. On into tonight, partly cloudy skies with lows into the lower to mid 40s. For tomorrow, mostly cloudy, then clearing, and highs in the upper 60s to mid 70s. For the Ochoco John Day Highlands, that includes Prairie City and Seneca. Sunny today with highs into the 60s. Tonight is partly cloudy, lows in the mid-30s to lower 40s, and on into tomorrow, mostly cloudy in the morning, then clearing with highs in the mid-60s to lower 70s. That's a quick look at our forecast. Follow current conditions at elkhornmediagroup.com.
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2: We'll know very soon. I'm Dave Anthony, Fox News. That's what President Trump says about whether he resumes bombing Iran.
3: We may have to give him another big hit. We may have to give him another big hit. I'm not sure yet.
2: The day after he paused planned attacks today because other Gulf countries asked him to, he says, to try to get talks to work to get Iran to make a deal.
3: We have to make sure that Iran doesn't get a nuclear weapon.
2: That banging you hear is White House ballroom construction, which the president is giving reporters a tour of.
3: I built a lot of great things, but there will never be anything like this built.
2: And the president insists the ballroom's a gift. He and private donors are paying for it. As for the $1 billion Congress is considering,
3: the money they're going to give is really for the security of that and the whole White House premise. And I guess you probably need that nowadays.
2: There are legal challenges trying to stop the construction. Now to the Senate. Acting Attorney General Todd Blanche testifying, pushing a 13% increase in Justice Department funding.
4: And will ensure our continued momentum in violent crime reduction nationwide. We are also strengthening immigration enforcement efforts.
2: But Democrats are critical, accusing Blanche of helping President Trump weaponize the DOJ.
5: You and your cohorts have worked to deliver what he wants, doing his political dirty work.
2: Senator Chris Coons taking issue with a nearly $1.8 billion compensation fund for people the president maintains were victims of Biden-era lawfare, perhaps even those pardoned by the president for the January 6th Capitol riot.
6: Will you commit that no one who has been convicted of assaulting a police officer will receive a payout from this fund?
2: Blanche answered,
4: anybody can apply. The commission will set, the commissioners will set rules, I'm sure. That's not for me to set.
2: Now, that fund was set up after President Trump dropped his $10 billion lawsuit against the IRS over his leaked tax returns. Democrats have called the fund unconstitutional. 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
2: It is primary day in six states, with the race getting the most attention in Kentucky. President Trump is trying to get Republicans to vote Thomas Massie out, calling him the worst Republican congressman in history. And he backs a GOP challenger, Ed Gallrain. But Massey just told Fox minutes ago.
10: The endorsements that I've gotten are from the pro-life groups, the pro-Second Amendment groups, because my opponent, he won't debate, he won't fill out the forms to say where he is on abortion, where he is on gun control.
2: It is the most expensive primary in history. There are also primary contests in Alabama and Georgia and Pennsylvania and two states out west.
11: Idaho Republican Governor Brad Little faces challengers as he seeks a third term. Trump-backed incumbent Idaho Senator Jim Risch also facing three GOP challengers, with several Democrats fighting for the nomination. In Oregon, Republicans seeking the party's nomination for the governor's race include former Portland Trailblazer Chris Dudley.
12: Oregon needs a rebound. We're going backwards on education, affordability, and safety.
11: Incumbent Democrat Governor Tina Kotek faces several Democrat challengers. Incumbent Senator Jeff Merkley faces one Democrat primary challenger, with several Republicans competing for the GOP nomination. Jeff Manosso, Fox News.
2: Investigators keep looking for answers in California the day after two teenagers went on the attack at the Islamic Center in San Diego, killing three people.
13: The San Diego police chief calls this shooting a free society's, quote, worst nightmare, and says it began yesterday morning when police got a call at 9:42 a.m. from a distressed mother who reported her son left a note behind and ran away, three guns were gone, and her son possibly wanted to take his own life. That police chief says as officers were taking in information from the concerned mother and realizing the threat was growing, they got reports of an incident at the Islamic Community
2: Center. That's Fox's Matt Finn. The two teens killed themselves. I'm Dave Anthony, and this is Fox News.
14: Settle in. You're tuned in to Coffee Time, an engaging community conversation about topics affecting us right here in Grant County. And here's your host, Logan Bichette.
0: That's right. Here we are on Coffee Time. It's a Tuesday, and we have our Oregon Department of Forestry. And with us, a whole bunch of folks, actually. I'll start to my left. First of all, it's Adele Underwood, our community wildfire forester. Did I get that right, Adele?
15: Yes, you did, yeah.
0: Wonderful. Welcome to the show. And also, Danny Weaver. Danny, you're a permanent forest officer, correct?
16: That's correct. Good morning, Logan.
0: Good morning to you as well. And then back on the show, Dustin Gustavison, our unit forester for the John Day unit. Welcome back, Dustin.
17: Oh, thanks, Logan. I appreciate you having us down today.
0: Yeah, I appreciate you all three for coming in and going to be visiting about some good stuff here. Excellent information to get out to the folks. Already we're in fire season. What was it, May 8th when we first dove into this?
17: Yeah, that's correct. It was May 8th that we went into fire season this year. I think that's about the earliest that we've ever done that.
0: Wow. Yeah, it seems super early. And well, and of course, May in itself, all month, is Wildfire Awareness Month. So kind of what better things to be talking about today here. And with that early fire season, that just, of course, that means conditions are a little different this year to prompt that. So let's talk about that. What prompted us to go into fire season so early? Danny?
16: Yeah, I'm sure folks have just seen and been aware of that low snowpack all winter long. I mean, I think ski season was the shortest I've ever seen. And so we're just leading into a pretty warm spring with, you know, we have these spurts of rain, but not anything to saturate, right? So we're just looking at a lot of that fuel, the hillsides that you're seeing that are curing and turning brown. We're just trying to keep people aware. I know that this county is really savvy on fire season, obviously, but yeah, we're just trying to get ahead of it. That May fire season is a little bit of a shocker, but I think we're gonna be prepared for it, and folks are as well.
0: So. Sure, I know that, what was it, a week ago today, that 90 whatever degree day kind of yeah. took everyone by surprise and probably, you know, made a lot of folks realize, okay, this is kind of serious this year. This is, you know, time to be aware and looking at things maybe a little earlier than we usually do.
16: Yeah, I know we usually have a little bit of reprieve in that springtime where we can get some things burnt and some things prepped for fire season, but kind of feels like we're gonna hit the ground running, and that's fine. We'll be ready for it.
0: Sure. And so let's talk about what actual fire season means. So it was declared on May 8th, and so from that day forward, pretty much it means you have to have a permit to do really anything with fire. Is that right?
16: Yep, that's right. And that's, you know, our backyard debris burns and burn barrels, which we totally understand that folks have things they need to get rid of, piles, sure, and such. So we're more than happy to come on out and give you that permit. Just call the ODF office and we'll get somebody out there. And that continues until we go into that full closure, which those signs that you'll see out there, and we try to do a lot of outreach to make sure folks know when we're going into that full closure and those burn permits are no longer viable until the end of the season, which who knows how long that'll be.
0: And do we have maybe any idea of when we could potentially enter into the closures?
16: I would probably forecast that to be earlier than usual.
0: Okay.
16: I think people are probably used to it being that mid-June or that late June, July.
0: Sure.
16: I think we're going to see probably a mid-June full closure.
0: All right. Well, don't be surprised when we hear about it then. Okay. And that's just kind of the way things are looking this year all around, it seems like. And we're not the only ones. It seems pretty dry and whatnot everywhere.
16: Yeah, the forecast is looking pretty dismal for most of Oregon. I think, obviously, the fire service is getting geared up just like we are. So folks, again, are checking that weather and making sure that if you're going out camping and things like that, even just small things like those chains for your trailers, you know, some things like that can cause those roadside fires. So I think Oregonians are pretty savvy on that, but we're just trying to get ahead of it.
0: And for folks maybe who have been doing some spring cleanup and or even wintertime cleanup, burning piles earlier this year, probably a good idea to go and look at those, right?
16: Yeah, no, that's another courtesy that the ODF foresters and ourselves at the fire side of things would like to check some slash piles for you if you have something that you've been burning, sort of those larger piles. If they still have some heat in them, we can take some IR, some heat-seeking stuff, and check those as a courtesy.
0: All right. And were you going to say something?
17: Yeah, I'm just going to say that we, you know, slash burning in this area, usually rely on the winter snowpack to come and put those slash piles out over time. And without that winter snow and rains in the spring, it's not uncommon for burn slash piles to hold heat for up to a year or longer.
0: Sure. Okay.
17: So we'd like to make sure that folks are checking those piles and or calling us and we can come out and help them check them.
0: And all they do is just give your office a call if they want one of you to come out?
17: Correct.
0: Okay. All right. Well, nice and easy. Anything else, I guess, just regarding fire season, precautions, things like that we want to be getting out there?
16: No, I don't think so. As far as, I think this will segue into Adele's piece here, but just our fire folks, our fire crew is always out there training and patrolling. So if folks around their home have something that they need, some pruning, some trimming, just to get that home hardening piece. Again, we're not arborists by any means, but if there's something that just needs extra few hands, we would be more than happy to try and fit that in.
0: All right.
16: So again, just call the office.
0: All right.
16: Try to get that scheduled.
0: Well, thank you so much, Danny. Let's pause here. Let's take a short commercial break for our sponsors, and we'll be back talking with the Oregon Department of Forestry about fire season and wildfire resiliency. Everyone, keep it tuned to Coffee Time.
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20: Yeah, back on the show here talking fire season and wildfire resiliency with our Oregon Department of Forestry. Up next, we have Adele Underwood. Now, Adele, you're our community wildfire forester. And how long have you been a community wildfire forester?
21: I've been here with ODF just over a year.
20: Okay.
21: Yeah.
20: Mm-hmm. All right. And then what a year this year to be looking at things, right? A little different than kind of what we're used to.
21: Yep. Yeah. It's looking a little bit, like Danny said, we're just coming into the fire season a little bit earlier this year. Mm-hmm. We were awarded a $3.4 million grant this year for our landscape resiliency program through the state. A lot of it is for work on the ground. Danny mentioned some defensible space and home hardening work, but this is for larger scale projects around people's properties. So defensible space around homes, and also just broadening that to we're trying to take a landscape scale approach to these treatments and continuity between what we're doing, but also what the Forest Service is doing, NRCS, and all of our partners here in the Valley.
20: Okay, so if we're a property owner and we certainly could use some of that work, do we just give you a call? Do we fill out an application? How does that work?
21: Yeah, you can give me a call or our office a call. We also are doing we have two years to spend this money, and so we are partnering with Grant Soil Water Conservation District, South Fork Watershed Council, North Fork Watershed Council, and Monument Soil Water Conservation District. So they also will be part of this and planning treatments as well.
20: Interesting. Okay, and ultimately, I guess, what does that mean? So you have the $3.4 million. How does that get spent?
21: Yeah, so we have... It's different pots, but like I mentioned, Grant SWCD and South Fork Watershed Council are both getting funds to do these treatments. And then ODF is doing, spending money on private lands treatments, but we are also working towards funding our staff time to treat state and federal lands. So we're trying to take a large scale approach to this. So this is, you know, we only have so much capacity, but we're trying to spread it around the valley work with our partners to make sure we can get it all completed.
20: Okay, and ultimately, does that include, I guess, brush thinning and maybe grasslands control, or what all does that look like?
21: Yeah,
20: the work itself.
21: Yeah, so for us, we're focused on sort of forestry treatments and juniper work. But there's also, I know Grant SWCD is working on, and part of their juniper work, they're doing aerial spraying and seeding. And so it can be kind of a broad array of treatments, sort of. So if you're interested, just give us a call and we can help put you to, I can direct you to who might be best for what you're looking for.
20: Okay, I've got you. Yeah, because here in Grant County, we see pretty much every kind of landscape there is, I feel like, maybe other than ocean.
21: Yeah. So. We have a lot of opportunities through this program, which is really great.
20: That is great. And so, So explain a little more as to the application process. So if someone, what would constitute work to be done on your place, if you have just a little bit, or
21: So we're looking at, like, if you a big focus is, are you along a federal boundary where they haven't done treatments? You know, are you at risk for cross boundary if a wildfire would come through? We're looking at, are you more at risk for it to cross boundary and come on ODF protection? Or, you know, that's one thing. Or are you along an escape route and, you know, an egress? Or you do you only have one way in, one way out of your property? And do you need thinning around that to make sure that if a wildfire were to come through, you can get out? Or if you, a lot of stalking around your house, it's your forest is really dense, you know, the, just those kinds of things. And we have, this is one program that we have, but we have others as well. And so if this doesn't quite fit, or if you, if you want work done specifically around your home, we have other programs for that. Okay. But again, it's just if you need, if you've got, if you're worried about your wildfire risk and you have a lot of work that you, think needs to be done, you can give us a call and we can help you figure out if this is the right program for you, or if you just want someone to talk about what things you can do to mitigate your risk, we're always available for that as well.
20: Good to know. All right. Well, thank you for that. And then remind me again, was this a federal grant that came in or from the state?
21: This is from the state.
20: Okay.
21: Yeah.
20: All right.
17: You know, I'd also add in there, Logan, that part of this grant is to look at future planning for the future as well, and identifying some of those projects that are maybe maybe a landowner isn't ready like here and now this year or next year, but we can start building some plans for 3-5 years out, and looking at that. And so when we go and seek other grant funding, then we have some shelf stock, essentially, to start working on some projects.
20: That makes sense.
17: And another part of this also is some prescribed fire as well within that.
20: Oh, okay. And so always helps to be on the list, right? Get on the list where you can.
17: Correct.
20: Okay. Well, good. Well, anything else before we want to turn it to a commercial break here? And regarding our wildfire resiliency grants and work to be done therein?
17: No, I think we've covered that well.
20: All right. Well, sweet. We're moving right along here on the show. We're on with Oregon Department of Forestry's John Day Unit. And with us today, we have Adele Underwood, our community wildfire forester, Danny Weaver, a permanent forest officer, as well as Dustin Gustavison, our unit forester. Everyone, keep it tuned to Coffee Time. We'll be back in two.
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14: We're back. More Coffee Time with Logan Bajet.
20: Yes, here we are back on the show with Oregon Department of Forestry's John Day Unit. Several folks from the unit here, including our John Day Unit forester, Dustin Gustavison. Now, Dustin, I know you've been on the show before talking about resource agreements. Basically, if someone has a piece of equipment or more that they would like to let you use, that's available to them.
17: Yeah, Logan, you know, kind of the backbone of firefighting once we get to the larger fires is our local contractors providing equipment and whether engines, dozers,

0: that our sign-up period for IRA agreements is currently open. Probably the best avenue is it's on our main Oregon Department of Forestry website. There should be a link, firefighting, and then instant resource agreements. Person can find pretty much anything and everything to do with the incident resource agreements and how to sign up under that.
1: Okay.
0: If they need any assistance, there should be a number to call there, or if not, they can always call the local office and we can help out.
1: Okay.
0: I think the biggest piece that I want to get out there is that May 31st is the deadline for signing up under incident resource agreements, and if your person isn't signed up, it's going to be it's pretty difficult for us to utilize them on a fire, and we'd like to see a lot of our contractors signed up, so we have the opportunity to call upon them if we need. And as we know, okay, in this area, we can have a lot of large fires, multiple fires, and they're pretty important to have for us.
1: Sure. Well, I know someone who has a dozer and willing to provide a little time themselves as a contractor. So if they get their applications in by May 31st, everything is good. Ultimately, what does that mean? Do you call them when you need them, or how does that work?
0: Yep, we end up getting them on the list of available contractors for us to use when a fire takes off and we need, say, a dozer. We'll go mm-hmm. down the list of looking at available dozers and start with hopefully the closest one to the fire, the one that's going to get there the quickest and provide the specific needs that we're looking for.
1: All right. Well, makes sense. And, you know, like you said, flashback to the summer of 24 when resources were spread awfully thin, and any help anyone could get was gladly taken.
2: Absolutely.
1: Yeah.
2: I would also add, and I'm sure folks that have had IRAs before realize that you can just do it locally here. If you don't want to go statewide and drag your dozer around, like, you can stay with us and we just can help you with that application process. A few things have changed, smart sheets and sort of more techie ways to do it. Again, just call our office and we can help you through that process.
1: That helps. Okay. Well, good. Well, anything else in that regard before we move on?
0: Nope, just May 31st is the deadline for signing up on the incident resource agreements, whether it's okay, statewide or local.
1: All right. Well, we are getting pretty thin on time. We have a couple minutes left. Maybe a good time to just rehash the urgency behind this season and some precautions we need to be taking. What do you guys think?
0: Yeah, you know, I think everybody's aware of the lack of snowpack this year. I'm not sure if it was the lowest on record, but it was considerably lower than normal. Mm-hmm. And that maybe been seen in the news. Multiple counties across the state have been declaring drought emergencies. I think the far majority of the state is in some level of drought already. Sure. Going into what we typically would call summer. Even though we're experiencing that 90-degree day here and there already, or, you know, pretty much a lack of rainfall this spring.
1: Yeah.
0: So the conditions are really setting themselves up for a pretty tough fire season. And I think even if fire season isn't that bad by the end of it, this drought is going to have some pretty significant impact upon trees out there as well.
1: Okay.
0: I think folks need to be aware of that, that it's going to stress the trees and invite the insects in, and probably going to start seeing a fair amount of die-off this after the summer would be my guess.
1: Okay, yeah, the fire is just one of the concerns that come with a drought. Okay, thank you for bringing that up as well.
0: Yeah, and you know, the die-off that happens this summer could lead to higher fire potential next summer.
1: Sure. Yeah. Wow. Well, all right. Well, at that, we are out of time, and I appreciate all three of you for coming on the show and spreading the information. Of course, if folks have questions, all they got to do is call your office, contact you, and you can line them out in the right direction.
0: Yep, absolutely. Appreciate you having us on, Logan. And again, burn permits are required. It's backyard debris and burn barrels. And just call the office and we can help you out.
1: All right. And you you deal with all ODF protected lands in the John Day Unit Monument area as well?
0: Correct.
2: That's correct.
1: Okay. Yeah. All right. That's a big

0: footprint.
1: Yep, northern Harney County and up into Morrow County as well.
0: Good. All right. Thank you for sharing that as well. So give you a call and get everything straightened out again.
2: Thanks for having us, Logan.
0: Yeah, appreciate you. And we'll be seeing you around this summer. And, you know, hopefully it'll be an easy summer for you, right?
2: Let's hope so. Thank you so much.
0: Absolutely. Of course. Been on the show here with our Oregon Department of Forestry's John Day Unit Forester, Dustin Gustavison, Community Wildfire Forester, Adele Underwood, and Permanent Forest Officer, Danny Weaver. Everyone, keep it tuned to KJDY. We'll take our final commercial break and take it out from there.
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1: 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Tonight is election night. Have those ballots into a drop box either inside the Grant County Courthouse or outside the jail on South Humboldt in Canyon City before 8 p.m. for it to be counted. 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The Flying Tigers Club at Monument School got another trip in recently. Around every 2 years, students and chaperones from Monument fundraise and travel somewhere fun and exotic. For their latest trip, the Tigers chose New Orleans as their destination. Superintendent Laura Thomas was recently on Coffee Time and reflected on their recent trip to the South.
2: We left Monument on Friday, April 24th, and headed to Portland and caught a red-eye flight that landed us in New Orleans there about 5:30 Saturday morning. We were there all week, and we flew back out of New Orleans on Friday, May 1st, and got home that evening. So there were 15 students that went, so almost our entire high school. A couple kids did not go.
1: Listen to that full Flying Tigers podcast with Superintendent Thomas on our website. The Umatilla National Forest is performing new flood repairs on Forest Service Roads 47, 32, and 54, as well as replacing the Little Toucannon Bridge this summer. Those could mean temporary closures. On the North Fork John Day District, the additional work plan for Road 54 repairs flood damage for the second four-mile section of the road. The first section was repaired last year. As a reminder, all U.S. post offices will be closed for regular mail delivery and retail services Monday, May 25th, in observance of Memorial Day. Post offices will reopen on May 26th. From the 24-Hour News Center, I'm Logan Bajet. 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
4: 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The budget may be obtained at Mount Vernon City Hall starting May 29th.
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2: He's not ruling out another hit on Iran. Lisa Brady, Fox News. President Trump says we'll know very soon if more bombing is needed after pausing new strikes for more negotiations.
3: It's all done. The boats, the ships are all loaded. They're loaded to the brim. And we're all set to start.
2: Telling reporters again that Iran cannot be allowed to have a nuclear weapon.
4: He laid out a timeline that is anywhere from 2 to 3 days into next week. What was interesting, though, the president talking about his red line for the regime that has not changed following that announcement overnight on Truth Social that he had planned to attack Iran today, but is holding off due to a request from Gulf leaders. That timeline remains the biggest question as the Israeli military remains on high alert, along with an ongoing U.S. military buildup across the region.
2: Fox's Trey Yingst in Tel Aviv. The president speaking outside the White House, giving an update on the ballroom project that remains challenged in court. The president also calling Thomas Massey a terrible congressman, hoping he's ousted in today's Republican primary in Kentucky after voting against the Big Beautiful Bill. But Massey just told Fox,
5: they like to put it all in one giant bill, so if you ever vote against it, they can say that you voted against everything. The reality is, I voted for the SAVE Act when it comes up individually. I voted for border control, DHS, the wall, all of the things that the president wants.
2: His Trump-backed challenger is retired Navy SEAL Eric Galrine, who calls Massey misrepresentative Massey.
6: At every turn, he has betrayed us.
2: That Kentucky matchup, now the most expensive House race ever. Five other states also have primaries today: Pennsylvania, Georgia, Alabama, Oregon, and Idaho. And the president says he'll make an endorsement today for next week's Senate race in Texas, where incumbent Republican John Cornyn and State Attorney General Ken Paxton are in a runoff to face the Democratic nominee, State Representative James Tallarico. 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
2: British police just announcing they're investigating two allegations of child sex abuse stemming from the release of the Jeffrey Epstein files, the two claims dating back to the 80s and 90s. No arrests so far. The acting U.S. Attorney General Todd Blanche is on the Capitol Hill grill, accused of pursuing vendettas for the president, a day after the Justice Department announced a compensation fund to settle claims of weaponized prosecutions.
10: You write the check, Trump and his cronies cash it, American taxpayers, who are already being whacked with high prices, are going to foot the bill. That's what we are seeing today, and that is what many of us are really, really angry about.
2: Washington Democratic Senator Patty Murray. Blanche says commissioners will set rules for the fund as part of a process, not automatic payments. This as he highlights law enforcement successes.
11: The DOJ has indicted hundreds of members of TDA, crippling their leadership and dismantling operational networks.
2: Blanche is asking for a 13% increase in DOJ funding. Federal safety investigators holding hearings on last year's deadly crash of a UPS cargo jet in Kentucky.
12: Three crew members and 12 people on the ground were killed last November when a UPS MD-11 cargo jet appeared to blow up while attempting to take off from Louisville. The aircraft would crash into a warehouse, fuel tanks, and a semi-truck just beyond the runway. Videos would reveal an engine separating from the wing. National Transportation Safety Board Inspector Chihun Shin said cracks on that engine were found previously.
13: These inspections were last accomplished on the accident airplane on October 28, 2021.
12: Speaking at a hearing in Washington, the NTSB will also question personnel from UPS and Boeing. Eben Brown, Fox News.
2: Tennis great Carlos Alcaraz just confirming he's pulling out of Wimbledon with a lingering wrist injury. The two-time Wimbledon champ was injured last month. He'd already pulled out of the French Open, which starts this weekend. And Lisa Brady, Fox News.
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1: 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Sunny skies in the John Day Basin, looking at highs in the upper 60s to lower 70s today. On into tonight, partly cloudy skies with lows into the lower to mid 40s. For tomorrow, mostly cloudy, then clearing, and highs in the upper 60s to mid 70s. For the Ochoco John Day Highlands, that includes Prairie City and Seneca. Sunny today with highs into the 60s. Tonight is partly cloudy, lows in the mid 30s to lower 40s, and on into tomorrow, mostly cloudy in the morning, then clearing with highs in the mid 60s to lower 70s. That's a quick look at our forecast. Follow current conditions at elkhornmediagroup.com.
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3: A holding pattern with Iran. I'm Lisa Brady, Fox News. But President Trump says the current pause is temporary, and he's still insisting on no nuclear weapons for Iran.
4: The president says he may have to give Iran another big hit if a deal to end the war and the country's nuclear program does not come together in a few days.
5: I'm saying 2 or 3 days, maybe Friday, Saturday, Sunday, something, maybe early next week, a limited period of time.
4: President Trump says he pulled back from planned military strikes on Iran set for today at the request of Saudi Arabia, the UAE, Qatar, and other regional partners who believe a deal is close. A ceasefire has been in place for weeks, but Iran has continued to limit traffic to the Strait of Hormuz, and the U.S. Navy is enforcing a blockade of Iran's ports.
3: Fox's Jared Halpern at the White House. The president just announcing a long-awaited endorsement in next week's Texas Senate runoff. He's backing State Attorney General Ken Paxton, calling him a true MAGA warrior. Paxton's trying to oust four-term Republican Senator John Cornyn to face Democratic State Representative James Tallarico in the fall. Senators raising concern about the Justice Department budget at a hearing where Democrats are pouncing on a new compensation fund for people claiming they're victims of government weaponization.
6: Maryland Democratic Senator Chris Van Hollen called the nearly $1.8 billion weaponization fund outrageous. He asked Acting Attorney General Todd Blanche to promise that January 6th rioters would not qualify for it.
7: Are there going to be rules that say that if you've assaulted a Capitol Hill police officer or committed a violent crime, you will not be eligible? Why not make that a rule?
8: I expect that, because I'm not one of the commissioners setting up the rule.
6: Blanche said five commissioners he appoints will determine who qualifies and how much they get, if anything. But he said the Obama administration implemented a fund to pay Native Americans who had claims against the Agriculture Department, and leftover money from that was doled out to nonprofits and NGOs.
3: Fox's Jessica Rosenthal. 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
3: The man accused of killing Charlie Kirk, Tyler Robinson, back in court for another pretrial hearing on defense motions, including an effort to punish prosecutors for talking to reporters.
12: The defense asking the judge to sanction the prosecution for allegedly violating a gag order following the release of an ATF ballistics report that sparked something of a frenzy. Prosecutors say they had to set the record straight after media stories erroneously said the recovered bullet fragment did not match the rifle tied to Robinson, and that the prosecution's case was therefore flawed. In fact, as prosecutors pointed out, the ATF report said a match was inconclusive.
3: Fox's Claudia Cowan at the courthouse in Provo. Politics and sports colliding with a call for a college sports boycott in states accused of trying to restrict black voting rights.
13: The NAACP is asking top black basketball and football recruits to avoid public universities in states with redrawn or proposed congressional maps that are expected to weaken black voting representation. And it's asking fans to stop supporting those schools financially with ticket and merchandise purchases. The civil rights organization's Out of Bounds campaign targets 8 states, Tennessee, Louisiana, Alabama, Florida, Mississippi, South Carolina, Texas, and Georgia. It also suggests that current black athletes at those schools consider transferring. NAACP President Derek Johnson says black athletes should not be asked to generate wealth, prestige, and power for state institutions while those same states strip political power from black communities. Chris Foster, Fox News.
3: Utility officials in New York City investigating a deadly fall into a manhole.
14: New York City police say a 56-year-old woman died after she exited her SUV and fell into an uncovered manhole on Monday night. Police say the woman was found unconscious inside an open maintenance hole and pronounced dead at a hospital. Con Edison utility officials say they're looking into how the manhole was left uncovered.
3: Fox's Tanya J. Powers. Stocks are lower. The Dow's down 118. I'm Lisa Brady, Fox News.
15: Oh, that's good.
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1: 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Sunny skies in the John Day Basin, looking at highs in the upper 60s to lower 70s today. On into tonight, partly cloudy skies with lows into the lower to mid 40s. For tomorrow, mostly cloudy, then clearing, and highs in the upper 60s to mid 70s. For the Ochoco John Day Highlands, that includes Prairie City and Seneca. Sunny today with highs into the 60s. Tonight is partly cloudy, lows in the mid 30s to lower 40s, and on into tomorrow, mostly cloudy in the morning, then clearing with highs in the mid 60s to lower 70s. That's a quick look at our forecast. Follow current conditions at elkhornmediagroup.com.
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2: The midterm fight heats up. I'm Lisa Brady, Fox News. President Trump looking ahead to next week's Republican Senate runoff in Texas, now endorsing State Attorney General Ken Paxton, who's challenging four-term incumbent John Cornyn.
3: I'm so honored to have President Trump's endorsement. His endorsement, in my opinion, is the most significant endorsement that in my lifetime. So when he endorses, it has a tremendous impact.
2: Paxton says he'll be a champion for the Trump agenda. The president calls him a MAGA warrior and says Senator Cornyn is a good man, but that he wasn't supportive when times were tough. Cornyn says Paxton is a weak nominee who will jeopardize down ballot races. One of them will face Democrat James Tallarico in the fall. Early voting for the runoff already underway in Texas. Six states have primaries today, including Kentucky, where a Trump-backed challenger, retired Navy SEAL Eric Gowron, is trying to oust Republican Congressman Thomas Massie. Vice President J.D. Vance is leading a White House briefing.
4: What I think is that the Iranians want to make a deal.
2: Adding he also thinks they recognize a nuclear weapon is a red line for the U.S. This, as President Trump says, pausing new strikes on Iran is temporary.
5: The president's planned strikes on Iran for today were called off as Arab partners say a nuclear deal could be close.
6: We may have to give him another big hit. I'm not sure yet. You'll know very soon.
5: President Trump speaking with reporters outside the White House, where construction is underway for a new ballroom in East Wing.
6: I think it's going to be potentially the most beautiful building in all of Washington.
5: Congress is considering a $1 billion budget request from the Secret Service as part of the East Wing construction. President Trump says funding for the actual ballroom is coming from private donations.
2: Fox's Jared Halpern at the White House. For now, oil prices remain elevated, U.S. crude topping $107 a barrel. 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
2: The U.S. attorney for D.C. says parents could face jail time over violent teen takeovers, which are a growing problem in cities across the country.
10: Chaotic and at times destructive flash mobs at public spaces like malls, parks that overwhelm law enforcement. In Milwaukee, city leaders holding a listening session to hear directly from local teens who say,
11: most of these kids, they just want somewhere to go.
12: There is that select few of youth that can't be reached to the point to where it's like, okay, it might be some type of crime.
10: Milwaukee, like other cities, are promoting summer programs, job listings, and other resources. There's also potential fines for parents whose teens are caught taking part in the takeovers.
2: Fox's Jeff Manasso. The Nigerian military just announcing a joint operation with the U.S. military, killing 175 ISIS fighters over the past few days. This follows the killing late last week of an ISIS deputy. Nigerian officials today reporting the killing of another senior leader. U.S. Africa Command says no U.S. or Nigerian troops were harmed. Trains are rolling again along the country's busiest commuter rail system after a nearly three-day strike.
13: The president of the Long Island Railroad, Rob Free, said two things were essential to a deal: not moving extra costs to riders and making a deal the unions would agree to. Free gave no particulars on the agreement, but said the unions, which represent engineers, machinists, and others, were happy with it.
14: The unions want to be able to ratify it with their membership, and as the union said last night, they wouldn't have accepted the deal if they couldn't get it ratified.
13: How will the ratification process work? The unions have about a month to understand the deal's details and then vote to accept or reject it. In New York, Grinnell Scott, Fox News.
2: It's a down day on Wall Street so far. Right now, the Dow dropping 97 points. The S&P and the NASDAQ also in the red. I'm Lisa Brady. This is Fox News.
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1: 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Sunny skies in the John Day Basin, looking at highs in the upper 60s to lower 70s today. On into tonight, partly cloudy skies with lows into the lower to mid 40s. For tomorrow, mostly cloudy, then clearing, and highs in the upper 60s to mid 70s. For the Ocheco John Day Highlands, that includes Prairie City and Seneca. Sunny today with highs into the 60s. Tonight is partly cloudy, lows in the mid-30s to lower 40s, and on into tomorrow, mostly cloudy in the morning, then clearing with highs in the mid-60s to lower 70s. That's a quick look at our forecast. Follow current conditions at elkhornmediagroup.com.
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3: 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Tonight is election night. Have those ballots into a drop box either inside the Grant County Courthouse or outside the jail on South Humboldt in Canyon City before 8 p.m. for it to be counted. 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The Flying Tigers Club at Monument School got another trip in recently. Around every 2 years, students and chaperones from Monument fundraise and travel somewhere fun and exotic. For their latest trip, the Tigers chose New Orleans as their destination. Superintendent Laura Thomas was recently on Coffee Time and reflected on their recent trip to the South.
4: We left Monument on Friday, April 24th, and headed to Portland and caught a red-eye flight that landed us in New Orleans there about 5:30 Saturday morning. We were there all week, and we flew back out of New Orleans on Friday, May 1st, and got home that evening. So there were 15 students that went, so almost our entire high school. A couple kids did not go.
3: Listen to that full Flying Tigers podcast with Superintendent Thomas on our website. The Umatilla National Forest is performing new flood repairs on Forest Service Roads 47, 32, and 54, as well as replacing the Little Toucannon Bridge this summer. Those could mean temporary closures. On the North Fork John Day District, the additional work plan for Road 54 repairs flood damage for the second four-mile section of the road. The first section was repaired last year. As a reminder, all U.S. post offices will be closed for regular mail delivery and retail services Monday, May 25th, in observance of Memorial Day. Post offices will reopen on May 26th. From the 24-hour news center, I'm Logan Bajet. Follow breaking news on the Elkhorn Media Group Facebook page.
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5: From the Ag Information Network, I'm Bob Larson with your agribusiness update. Well, the National Milk Producers Federation praised a new USDA interim final rule expanding milk options in federal child nutrition programs, allowing schools to offer whole and 2% milk at breakfast and other federally supported meals. The rule implements key portions of the Whole Milk for Healthy Kids Act of 2025, signed into law in January, and restores milk choices removed under federal nutrition standards adopted in 2012. Dispute is growing over federal grazing policy in western states as environmental groups prepare legal challenges against efforts to expand livestock grazing on public lands. The Center for Biological Diversity filed notice of intent to sue over the administration's new grazing action plan, which would reopen and expand grazing allotments across parts of the West. The group argues the plan could violate the Endangered Species Act by threatening wildlife habitat and sensitive ecosystems. And more than three quarters of the USDA researchers affected by the planned agency relocation say they do not intend to move, according to a federal employee union survey raising concerns about staffing losses and disruptions to ag research. The Federal News Network reports that 76% of the employees surveyed said they would not relocate under the USDA plans to move positions from Washington, D.C. to Kansas City, similar to a 2019 move in which 85% resigned or retired.
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8: Welcome to the Line on Agriculture Report. This is Lori Boyer for the Ag Information Network. Legislation allowing year-round E15 fuel sales has cleared the House, a significant milestone for corn growers after years of setbacks in Congress. National Corn Growers Association Board Member Troy Schneider.
9: It got decoupled from the Farm Bill, and the Rules Committee had the option of making it a standalone or an amendment to the Farm Bill again, but the Farm Bill had already passed. And so as our ladies and gentlemen up on the Hill walked around and knocked on every congressional door, they pushed and to get, we knew it was going to be close, but I think that standalone made the difference. The modification to the Clean Air Act that allows the sale, it just allows the sales and the choice of E15 year round.
8: With the cost of fuel right now, Schneider says E15 can be a solution for a cost effective option. Although it's now through the House, the next hurdle is to get it through the Senate.
9: If the Senate were to put it in the Farm Bill, it would have challenges with the SNAP benefits, the changes to SNAP and the nutrition. So a standalone is our best option. You look at the vote, it was a true bipartisan vote. There's 218 that voted for it, and it was a mixture of Republicans and Democrats.
8: Schneider believes that the strong relationships that NCGA has with the Senate will lead to passage of a year-round E15 sales bill.
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5: Hi, everybody. It's time for your Land and Livestock Report. You're on the Ag Information Network. I'm Russell Nemitz. Well, it looks like there's now over 1,800 active cases of the New World screwworm in Mexico, and 15 of those are now less than 100 miles out from the U.S. border. Rear Admiral Michael Schroyer, the Associate Administrator of APHIS, says they're trying to release a limited number of sterile flies in areas where they'll do the most good.
11: Right now we're dropping flies mostly on the Gulf side, the northern Gulf side of Mexico. We have about 50 miles that these flies are also being dropped over the U.S. border in Texas. And so when we make these decisions, we look at a variety of different data based on modeling, and we predict, we forecast, and we assess based on a variety of different things, including the temperature, the humidity, the altitude, and all of these different aspects, as well as looking at data that we get from, number one, cases that Mexico shares with us, as well as, number two, data that we get from traps in the area as far as surveillance. All of those things come together and help us to determine where is the best use of our flies and how can we distribute what is a limited number that we have at this moment.
5: No question, Keeping New World screwworm out of America is something everyone can agree on in the U.S. livestock industry.
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13: Hello, everybody. This is Trent Stewart with the Central Oregon Livestock Auction Market Report for the week of May the 18th, 2026. We featured 533 head. Lightweight steers weighing 3 to 400 pounds, $6 to $6.80. 4 and 5 weight steers at $535 to $620. 5 to 600 pound steers at $475 to $530. 6 to 7 weight steers at $420 to $455. 7 to 8 weight yearling types at $365 to $371. 8 to 900 pound yearling type steers at 315 to 345. Moving into the heifers, light heifers weighing 3 to 400 pounds, 515 to 530. 4 to 500 pound heifers at 475 to 535. 5 to 600 pound heifers at 427 to 445. 6 to 7 weight heifers at $380 to $4. Your 7 to 800 pound heifers at $330 to $370. 8 to 900 pound heifers at $290 to $325. There is a little bit of disparity between the weaned and unweaned cattle, as there should be, but the cattle that have come right off the cow are probably 30 back right now of the weaned cattle. The cattle have been double vaccinated and weaned for at least 45 days. So no one expect that, especially in your 5, 6, 7 weight bracket. The lighter cattle really haven't reflected that quite as much as their bigger counterparts. Bred cows. We had a handful of bred cows that brought $2,500 to $2,750. They were older cows. Pairs. Full mouth vaccinated pairs. There's a handful of those as well. $3,500 to $3,700 a piece. Butcher cows were steady with last week's trade. High yield lean cows weighing 1,300 to 1,500 pounds at 170 to 180. High yield fleshy cows weighing 15 to 2,000 pounds bring 170 to 180. Medium yield cows weighing 11 to 1,300 pounds at 150 to 170. Low yield cows at 120 to 150, your feeder type cows at 155 to 170. They've been pretty popular. Heiferettes bringing or weighing 850 to 1100 pounds, 265 to 320. Bulls are high yielding, weight 1800 pounds or some more, bring 205 to 214. Medium yield bulls around that 1500 pound bracket, 195 to 205. Feeder type bulls at 210 to 222. Again, a popular commodity there. Into the weeks to come, May the 25th, we are not having a sale as we observe Memorial Day weekend. Everybody be safe and have a great time. And then we will come back to the party here in Madras on June the 1st with another feeder sale. Fat cattle trade at around 165. There's some reports last Friday of 166. So very, very remarkable trade. But I'll tell you, as much as these feeder cattle are costing, they almost need to be there, even though we've got a very affordable cost to gain. We just need to keep on eating red meat in this nation and worldwide. Thanks for everything that you do. We certainly appreciate all your business in Madras, Oregon. Keep on selling to the highest bidder. Everyone's got a different value system. Thank you and take care.
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3: 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Sunny skies in the John Day Basin, looking at highs in the upper 60s to lower 70s today. On into tonight, partly cloudy skies with lows into the lower to mid 40s. For tomorrow, mostly cloudy, then clearing, and highs in the upper 60s to mid 70s. For the Ochocoee John Day Highlands, that includes Prairie City and Seneca. Sunny today with highs into the 60s. Tonight is partly cloudy, lows in the mid 30s to lower 40s, and on into tomorrow, mostly cloudy in the morning, then clearing with highs in the mid 60s to lower 70s. That's a quick look at our forecast. Follow current conditions at elkhornmediagroup.com.
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0: Yeah, that honky-tonk attitude. Joe Diffie, KJDY. It's 12:31, and it's made it up to 65 outside. And let's look at some Best Buys brought to you by our listeners and Nightum's Ace Hardware. It's that part of the show where we talk about things that are listed out for sale or stuff you want, stuff to give away, things to trade for, any of that. You can write your info down on a chunk of paper. Take that into Ace Hardware. So go to the back of the store, and once you're back there, you'll see the Best Buys box. It's right on the wall, and then just drop your stuff in. Once it's in, it shows up on the show. It happens free. It'll run for a week if you need it to. A lot of times you don't. A lot of times you'll sell your items or find what you're looking for. If that's the case, just call us, 575-1400. We'll make whatever adjustments we need. So here we go. It looks like some roosters for free on this first one. It says there are four roosters total to choose from, and they're all from young, or okay, they're all young and not crowing yet. That makes sense. So there it is. If you're interested in any of those roosters, they have four of them available, and they're not crowing yet. So call Jeff. You can reach Jeff at 541-601-8973. Again, get a hold of Jeff about the roosters, 541-601-8973. Okay, on this ticket, they've got, it says, Protec aluminum side boxes that'll sit on your truck side bed. And so it looks like they measure 12 inches by 60 inches. They're looking for $400 a piece. And if you want both of them, $700. And then it says originally they paid $1,400 a piece for that. And they're new. So again, $400 a piece or $700 for the pair for the Protec aluminum side boxes for your pickup. Then a steel chainsaw. It's a steel 044. So it runs good. It's got a new carb kit. And they want $500. $500 for that steel 044. Give them a call or a text. 541-771-0201. That's 541-771-0201. Up next, some laying hens. Let's see. They're 1 year old, it says, and they're looking for $15 to $20, depending on what you want. They have assorted breeds available. So laying hens in assorted breeds, $15 to $20. Call for more info, 541-792-0830 for the hens, 541-792-0830. And let's keep it going. Why not? Here it looks like some kittens. They are Kit Kat kittens, 2 months old, tame with blue eyes, and they're ready to entertain, it says. So give them a call. It doesn't have a price or anything listed out there. So for the kittens, 2 months old, blue eyes, ready to play, call 541-620-1976. Again, that's 541-620-1976.
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0: 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Again, they've got the inversion table, total gym, John Deere lawn trailer, massage chair, and four tires. 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Again, that's Stan, 541 771-6266. Up next, an Arrow Precision M5 and a 6.5 Creedmoor. It's got a 22-inch heavy barrel, a Bushnell scope, and comes with three magazines. They're looking for $1,200 or best offer for that rifle. Again, an Arrow Precision M5 and a 6.5 Creedmoor, $1,200 OBO. And it says they can text you pictures and details as well, so just give them a text. Number's 541-620-8469. That's 541-620-8469. And some fencing material on this one. It says they are 2-inch by 3-inch by 4-foot red fir fence stays. They're selling those at either $1 a piece or $200 per pallet. So call and leave a message for more information on that. Again, $1 a piece or $200 per pallet of the 2-inch by 3-inch by 4-foot red fir fence stays. Number to call is 541-620-3169. That's 541-620-3169.
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0: Okay, and that is it for our Ace Hardware's Best Buys. Now, if you have stuff to add to my stack back here, all you got to do is get that info on a small piece of paper. Like I said earlier, take it into Ace Hardware in John Day and drop it in the Best Buys box. That's at the back of the store between paint and sporting goods. Once it's in, winds up right here. Like you just heard, it all happens free. It'll run for a week unless you tell us to stop sooner. And if you need to make any adjustments like that, just call us at the station. 575-1400 is the phone number. We'll be happy to do that for you. Otherwise, a few things that you want to keep in mind when you're filling out those tickets. So if it is stuff for sale, remember, nothing over $1,500. That's the maximum, $1,500. Also, no non-DEQ approved wood stoves and no handguns. And just make sure that you have all the stuff that everyone needs to know. Of course, you need your phone number down there. Got to have all the prices for those for sale items and whatever it is that's happening. Just include all the specific things just so we know what's going on, what you're talking about. And then once it's in the box, like I said, you'll hear it on the air. And hopefully things will get going for you. If not, you know, consider going back in there after a week, back into Ace Hardware. Maybe drop some prices or make some small adjustments and run it again. It's 12:39. It's 65 outside. We have more of this great country music on the way. One from Phil Vassar is after this.
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3: I'm Michelle Polino. Ella Langley is back on top. The country music star continues to make chart history as Choosin' Texas continues on to its ninth week at number one on the Billboard Hot 100, and her latest Be Her ascends to number two. Langley becomes the first woman known for primarily recording country music to claim the Hot 100's top two spots simultaneously over the chart's 67-year history. Among all core country acts, only Morgan Wallen has also achieved the feat for 1 week last May. The Hot 100 blends all genre, U.S. streaming, radio airplay, and sales data. Country artist Chase Matthew took to his Instagram to let fans know he fired his bassist Carson Richards after Richards' arrest on child sex abuse charges. He wrote, in part, "The situation has been one of the most shocking and heartbreaking things he's ever experienced," adding, "His heart breaks for anyone affected." That's Fox Country on Fox News.
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2: Parents could face charges. I'm Lisa Brady, Fox News. After yesterday's deadly shooting at a mosque in San Diego, where police say two teen suspects killed three people before killing themselves, police now say one of the guns used belonged to a parent.
3: Law enforcement says a mother did call police yesterday reporting that her son, guns, and a car was missing. The police chief said today they are only 24 hours out, but they are looking into the possibility of charging parents. Now, the mosque imam, the leader, has described the three shooting victims. One was a father and pillar of the community. A second, the husband of a female teacher who lived across the street and rushed to help. The third is the security guard, Imam Abdullah, a father and a man described as always having a smile on his face.
2: Fox's Matt Finn in San Diego. The FBI describing the teen shooters as radicalized online. A day after pausing a plan to resume strikes on Iran, President Trump says they're begging to make a deal. Vice President J.D. Vance says the U.S. is negotiating in good faith.
4: I'm not going to be certain until we sign a deal that we have a deal, but I feel confident enough to keep on doing the work and to try to find a good deal for the American people.
2: He also says it's not a forever conflict, and he argues there has been real progress on the economy as Democrats hammer cost of living in the run-up to the midterms. Six states have primaries today: Pennsylvania, Georgia, Alabama, Idaho, Oregon, and Kentucky, where Republican Congressman Thomas Massie is trying to fend off Trump-backed challenger and retired Navy SEAL Eric Gallrine. There's a runoff next week in the Texas Senate race, with the president now endorsing State Attorney General Ken Paxton over incumbent Senator John Cornyn.
5: Senator Cornyn taking to Axe to post in part, "It is now time for Texas Republican voters to decide if they want a strong nominee to defeat Democrat Texas State Representative James Tallarico in November, or a weak nominee who jeopardizes everything we care about."
2: Fox's Christian Goodwin. Stocks finish in the red, the Dow down 321 points at the bell. 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
2: Some bipartisan concern about funding for local law enforcement during the first hearing for Todd Blanche as the new acting head of the Justice Department.
9: The Justice Department budget asks for nearly $5 billion more dollars, and much of it's going to hire more agents, prosecutors, and immigration judges. But Alaska Republican Senator Lisa Murkowski asked Acting Attorney General Todd Blanche about the impact of hundreds of millions of dollars of cuts to local law enforcement agencies.
10: That's one of the reasons why we built in, we're trying to make it more efficient, because the field said, especially rural communities, big cities don't have issues applying for grants. They have a bunch of people that can do it. And so, yes, we are very focused on that.
11: Know that we're watching this one very carefully.
9: Democratic senators said they were watching who ends up qualifying for a new DOJ fund that will give money to those who claim they've been victims of government weaponization. Jessica Rosenthal, Fox News.
2: The Justice Department agreeing to create that new fund as part of settling a Trump lawsuit against the IRS over leaked tax returns. A document posted on the DOJ website today now says that as part of the settlement, the government will permanently drop any claims over current tax issues against the president, his sons, and the Trump organization. A basketball star is about to hit the racetrack.
12: When we watch the 110th running of the Indianapolis 500 this coming Sunday on Fox, we'll hear a female voice instruct the drivers to report to their cars. The voice, an ever-popular one in Indianapolis, Caitlin Clark, WNBA star for the Indiana Fever, named the Grand Marshal for the Indy 500. In part, she stated, "I'm looking forward to experiencing an iconic piece of what makes Indiana so special and being part of the Time Honor tradition of the greatest spectacle in racing." Caitlin Clark, not the first basketball star in Indiana to be Grand Marshal. Hoosier State legends Larry Bird, Reggie Miller, and Tamika Catchings also served the honor, as did Peyton Manning.
2: Fox's Jared Max. Pre-race coverage for the Indy 500 begins Sunday morning at 10 Eastern on Fox. I'm Lisa Brady. This is Fox News.

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1: 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Sunny skies in the John Day Basin, looking at highs in the upper 60s to lower 70s today. On into tonight, partly cloudy skies with lows into the lower to mid 40s. For tomorrow, mostly cloudy, then clearing, and highs in the upper 60s to mid 70s. For the Ocheco John Day Highlands, that includes Prairie City and Seneca. Sunny today with highs into the 60s. Tonight is partly cloudy, lows in the mid-30s to lower 40s, and on into tomorrow, mostly cloudy in the morning, then clearing with highs in the mid-60s to lower 70s. That's a quick look at our forecast. Follow current conditions at elkhornmediagroup.com.
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10: She said, I need some time to find myself. I need a little space to think. And maybe we should start seeing other people. 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
1: Grant School District Number 3 will hold a budget committee meeting on May 26, 6 o'clock p.m. at the district office boardroom to discuss the budget for the next fiscal year. A copy of the budget document may be inspected or obtained on or after May 19th. The meeting is open to the public.
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1: The news starts now.
2: They did not die in vain on Lisa Brady. Fox News, that message from police in San Diego paying tribute to the three people killed in a mosque shooting yesterday.
3: Without question, there would have been many more fatalities yesterday.
2: Police Chief Scott Wall says a security guard had a gun battle with the two teen suspects who were drawn outside by two other men who were also killed before the teens killed themselves. The FBI says the suspects met online, used guns belonging to a parent, and left a manifesto against a wide range of races and religions. The vice president is defending the anti-weaponization fund being created by the Justice Department.
4: A $1.7 billion Justice Department fund is intended to compensate any American who believes they were unfairly prosecuted during the Biden administration.
5: If Hunter Biden wants to apply for this particular fund, he is welcome to.
4: Vice President J.D. Vance pushing back on accusations. The compensation fund will provide taxpayer money to friends and allies of President Trump.
5: I think that what we're going to see, hopefully, is the entire country, led by this Department of Justice, turning the page on the lawfare.
4: Asked about potential payments for individuals convicted of assaulting law enforcement during the January 6th riot, Vance says each application will be judged case by case.
2: Fox's Jared Halpern at the White House. That fund, part of settling a Trump lawsuit against the IRS over leaked tax returns. A document on the DOJ website says the deal also includes dropping current tax claims against the president, his sons, and the Trump Organization. Senate Minority Leader Chuck Schumer accusing the president of corruption.
6: Trump could care less that the Americans are struggling to put food on the table and pay higher prices at the pump.
2: President Trump says prices will drop when the conflict ends.
7: They will never have a nuclear weapon. Not going to happen. And probably that's going to be very soon.
2: He says renewed strikes are on hold only temporarily for negotiations. 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
2: The CDC says 18 people who were on a cruise ship hit by a deadly hantavirus outbreak will remain quarantined through the end of the month.
11: Two cruise ship passengers were transferred last week from Atlanta to the National Quarantine Unit at the University of Nebraska Medical Center, bringing the total number there to 18. Now the CDC's acting director, Jay Bhattacharya, has signed an order for two of those individuals who were on board the MV Hondius to remain quarantined in Nebraska. This comes as one woman says she tried to leave but was told she could not, that law enforcement could become involved. Angela Perryman, who has a home in South Florida, told the New York Times she's tested negative for the virus and plans to take legal action. The CDC notes that since passengers left the ship, three additional cases of hantavirus were identified in France, Spain, and Canada.
2: Fox's Jessica Rosenthal. A busy primary day around the U.S. with voting in six states, including Kentucky, where President Trump is backing a challenger to Republican Congressman Thomas Massie. The president's also looking ahead to next week's Senate runoff in Texas, calling Republican Senator John Cornyn a good man, but endorsing State Attorney General Ken Paxton, the winner, to face Democrat James Tallarico in the fall. A country star makes history.
12: She's from Texas, I can tell.
13: Ella Langley's Choosing Texas is hitting high notes at Billboard. The song making history with a 10th week at number one on the Billboard Hot 100. Only 4% over the survey's 67-year history reached that milestone, and it's rarer among country songs. Choosing Texas is one of just four songs to rule the Hot 100 for 10 or more weeks and make the Hot Country Songs top five. Notably, three have done so in the last three-plus years. Langley set another mark on the latest Hot 100 with Be Her holding in number two making her the first artist known primarily for country music to claim the chart's top two spots simultaneously for multiple weeks. Michelle Polino, Fox News.
2: A sell-off on Wall Street, the Dow dropping 322 points. Elisa Brady, this is Fox News.

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1: 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Sunny skies in the John Day Basin, looking at highs in the upper 60s to lower 70s today. On into tonight, partly cloudy skies with lows into the lower to mid 40s. For tomorrow, mostly cloudy, then clearing, and highs in the upper 60s to mid 70s. For the Ocheco John Day Highlands, that includes Prairie City and Seneca. Sunny today with highs into the 60s. Tonight is partly cloudy, lows in the mid 30s to lower 40s, and on into tomorrow, mostly cloudy in the morning, then clearing with highs in the mid 60s to lower 70s. That's a quick look at our forecast. Follow current conditions at elkhornmediagroup.com.
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2: Holding back for now. I'm Tom Graham, Fox News. President Trump once again pulling back on a threat and holding off on fresh military attacks on Iran, allowing more time for negotiations.
3: The president's planned strikes on Iran for today were called off as Arab partners say a nuclear deal could be close.
4: We may have to give him another big hit. I'm not sure yet. You'll know very soon.
3: President Trump speaking with reporters outside the White House, where construction is underway for a new ballroom in East Wing.
4: I think it's going to be potentially the most beautiful building in all of Washington.
3: Congress is considering a $1 billion budget request from the Secret Service as part of the East Wing construction. President Trump says funding for the actual ballroom is coming from private donations. At the White House, Jared Halpern, Fox News.
2: The Trump administration is asking for a 13% increase in the Justice Department's budget.
5: This underscores our department's renewed focus on reducing violent crime, combating the fentanyl crisis, strengthening border and immigration enforcement, expanding fraud prevention, and ensuring our law enforcement agencies have the resources they need.
2: Acting Attorney General Todd Blanche speaking before the Senate Appropriations Subcommittee. President Trump is wading into several primary races. He's now throwing his support behind GOP Texas Attorney General Ken Paxton, who's running against Republican incumbent Senator John Cornyn. Vice President J.D. Vance reacting.
6: I've known John Cornyn for a long time, but unfortunately, you know, when it really counted, Ken Paxton was there for the country, was there for the president, and that's why he ultimately earned the president's endorsement.
2: Following the president's endorsement, Senator Cornyn said Paxton would be a, quote, weak nominee. On Wall Street, stocks finishing in the red. The Dow falling 322 points, the NASDAQ off 220, while the S&P 500 dipped about 49 points. 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
2: President Trump speaking outside a construction zone for his planned White House ballroom, saying the roof will be sturdy enough for military forces to keep a watch on events.
4: The roof is dead flat with absolutely nothing but strength on it. It's very strong steel. It's drone-proof, and it's meant for our military to be able to stay on it.
2: President Trump also claims the project will be tax-free and will be fully paid for by himself and donors. The Republicans have sought roughly $1 billion in taxpayer money related to the security needs for the project. Many Democrats are fuming over the planned ballroom for various reasons. Some critics of the president say he's building an eyesore at the historic White House site. Now, there's a call for a college sports boycott in states accused of trying to restrict black voting rights.
10: The NAACP is asking top black basketball and football recruits to avoid public universities in states with redrawn or proposed congressional maps that are expected to weaken black voting representation. And it's asking fans to stop supporting those schools financially with ticket and merchandise purchases. The civil rights organization's Out of Bounds campaign targets 8 states. Tennessee, Louisiana, Alabama, Florida, Mississippi, South Carolina, Texas, and Georgia. It also suggests that current black athletes at those schools consider transferring. NAACP President Derek Johnson says black athletes should not be asked to generate wealth, prestige, and power for state institutions while those same states strip political power from black communities. Chris Foster, Fox News.
2: More than 17,000 people in California facing evacuation orders as the so-called Sandy Fire threatens suburban homes in Simi Valley, northwest of Los Angeles. Wildfire consuming more than 2 square miles of dry brush with zero containment. The fire remains under investigation. Evacuation orders, warnings staying in place for several neighborhoods. And speaking of Mother Nature, severe weather threatening a large swath of the country today from Texas to New England. Extreme conditions Monday unleashing powerful wind gusts and tornadoes in Kansas and Nebraska. I'm Tom Graham, and this is Fox News.
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1: 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Now for the weather. In the John Day Valley, including Prairie City, this evening we'll have a few clouds in the skies and temperatures lowering to around 51. Overnight, there'll be considerable cloudiness and a low for the night getting down around 41. Tomorrow morning, we'll have intervals of clouds and sunshine with temperatures rising up to around 59. Through Seneca and south into Harney County. This evening we'll have a few clouds in the skies with temperatures lowering to around 43. Overnight, there'll be clear skies with a low for the night getting down around 31. Tomorrow morning, we'll have sunshine-filled skies with temperatures rising up to around 56. For your current weather, log on to elkhornmediagroup.com.
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2: I'm Michelle Polino. Ella Langley is back on top. The country music star continues to make chart history as Choosin' Texas continues on to its ninth week at number one on the Billboard Hot 100, and her latest Be Her ascends to number two. Langley becomes the first woman known for primarily recording country music to claim the Hot 100's top two spots simultaneously over the chart's 67-year history. Among all core country acts, only Morgan Wallen has also achieved the feat for 1 week last May. The Hot 100 blends all genre, U.S. streaming, radio airplay, and sales data. Country artist Chase Matthew took to his Instagram to let fans know he fired his bassist Carson Richards after Richards' arrest on child sex abuse charges. He wrote, in part, "The situation has been one of the most shocking and heartbreaking things he's ever experienced," adding his heartbreaks for anyone affected. That's Fox Country on Fox News.
3: 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So much stuff. Tracy says, if you dream it, they might just have it. 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
2: Iran might be playing with fire. I'm John Saucier, Fox News, as President Trump threatens again to resume strikes on Iran unless they agree to a deal in the next few days. Vice President J.D. Vance reacting at the White House.
3: But I will not say with confidence that we're going to reach a deal until we're actually signing a negotiated settlement here. And I think that it's ultimately up to the Iranians whether they are willing to meet us.
2: President Trump says he called off a round of strikes at the request of several countries in the Middle East. Police are still investigating that shooting at the Islamic Center in San Diego yesterday as a hate crime after two teenage suspects opened fire, killed three people, including a security guard. San Diego Police Chief Scott Wall says that guard exchanged fire with the shooters, saving the lives of over 100 children inside the mosque.
4: His actions, without a doubt, delayed, distracted, and ultimately deterred these two individuals from gaining access.
2: The security guard identified as Amin Abdullah, father of eight. The mother of one of the suspects reported her son missing as well as three guns. Police say hate speech was written on one of the weapons. President Trump's throwing his support behind a Republican challenger in a contested Texas Senate race. Here's Fox's Jared Halpern at the White House.
5: The president is boosting Texas Attorney General Ken Paxton's bid to become the state's next senator. Paxton is challenging sitting Republican Senator John Cornyn in this month's GOP primary. In a social media post, President Trump says Paxton is tested at the highest and most difficult levels. The endorsement is a setback for Cornyn's reelection bid. The president says Cornyn is a good man, but was not supportive of me when times were tough. Whichever Republican advances in the primary will face Democrat state lawmaker James Tallarico in November's general election. At the White House, Jared Halpern, Fox News.
2: Jared, thank you. 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
2: Evacuation orders remain in place from the wind-driven wildfire that's destroyed one home in Simi Valley, California. Officials say just over 24 hours after the Sandy fire ignited, it had already burned nearly 1,400 acres. It was only 5% contained. The cause of this fire remains under investigation, but there are some reports a driver operating a tractor may have struck a rock, causing a spark that ignited those flames. Coast Guard officials say a shipwrecked sailor may have started California's largest active wildfire when he fired flares in an effort to get rescued. The Santa Rosa fire, in this case, scorched more than 16,000 acres and caused officials to close Santa Rosa Island and Channel Islands National Park to the public. One American testing positive for Ebola. With an outbreak in the Democratic Republic of the Congo, the State Department is now raising its travel advisory for the DRC to level 4. That means do not travel.
10: There are worrisome signs. We are told that this Ebola outbreak could be worse than the last, which was back in 2018. The early indications are that this particular strain of Ebola is resistant to vaccination, and it is spreading very quickly inside Africa. The State Department taking the threat very seriously. They are strongly urging Americans not to travel to the DRC, Sudan, or Uganda for any reason, and to reconsider all travel to Rwanda. Now, a U.S. missionary organization confirming an American, Dr. Peter Stafford, has tested positive for the virus. He remains in the DRC.
2: And that's Fox's Jillian Turner reporting. The CDC issuing formal quarantine orders for two passengers from a cruise ship hantavirus outbreak who are currently hospitalized at the University of Nebraska Medical Center in Omaha. They're among 18 total passengers being assessed at the facility special unit. The remaining 16 individuals asked to stay through the end of May. The CDC did not immediately clarify why only two of the exposed passengers were placed under strict quarantine orders. I'm John Saucier, and this is Fox News.
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1: 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Now for the weather. In the John Day Valley, including Prairie City, this evening we'll have a few clouds in the skies and temperatures lowering to around 51. Overnight, there'll be considerable cloudiness and a low for the night getting down around 41. Tomorrow morning, we'll have intervals of clouds and sunshine with temperatures rising up to around 59. Through Seneca and south into Harney County. This evening we'll have a few clouds in the skies with temperatures lowering to around 43. Overnight, there'll be clear skies with a low for the night getting down around 31. Tomorrow morning, we'll have sunshine-filled skies with temperatures rising up to around 56. For your current weather, log on to elkhornmediagroup.com.
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3: 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Layers are a great way to give yourself options if you are unsure of what to expect or if you anticipate.

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